0: was the best thing that could have happened. And for the Dolphins now, hey, 15 days away from the Raiders juice. Like, it's coming up, goodness. Man.
1: I can't wait, man. I mean, I really can't wait. And I know they can't wait either. And now we can get into some game planning and some, you know, some fun stuff. And, you know, I'm with Half not playing a lot of those guys, man, because we couldn't afford any more injuries. And I think we got away pretty much healthy tonight. And we also got those guys that we talked about, Travis, going out there and playing and making plays that we wanted them to make last week. They played a lot better this week. And I'm sure that message got sent all week long or after that game, you know, within his coaching staff. And I love that part of it.
0: Yeah, I think there was a tone throughout the building this week that was, you know, and this is not a shade at past regimes, but it just seemed like less tense after, right, you know, losses and things like that. And I think that for Halfley to have that mentality after a preseason game and just the expectation, because he talks about all the time, right? Like if you have a standard and you don't, you know, hold people to the standard and have the consequences for not meeting the standard, then it's just a bunch of BS. And I think you're going to get that throughout the course of this season and throughout the entire Jeff Halfley tenure. We're going to talk about Jeff Halfley. We're going to have his press conference at some point on the show. Plenty of press conference audio for you guys tonight. We're going to talk about Chris Bell. We're going to have Juice get angry about the special teams, which he is in his rights to do so because it was not very good. And I want to talk about I'm going to call my shot on some roster movement that I think could happen. Ooh. Based off this game. We'll do all that coming up here on Dolphins Post Game Live. You're listening to the Miami Dolphins Radio Network.
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4: Dolphins postgame live back on the air here. Travis Wingfield, OJ McDuffie with you until midnight tonight, talking about the Dolphins' final preseason showing here against the Falcons, a 17-12 loss as they fall to 0-3 in the exhibition season. But Juice, I don't care about that. What I cared about the most tonight, and look, I'm as guilty of anyone as anyone of doing this, kind of getting out over my skis, but I do tend to make these proclamations after I've felt a certain way about a player in college or his previous tape. I think Chris Bell, man, has a chance to be a number one wide receiver in this league. And I thought tonight really solidified that belief for me, just in terms of the physicality that he shows, man. I talked about in the first segment, the variety of releases and alignments that he could play from, and to kind of slow play release, you know, when he has to find a little landmark on a little crossing route, right, or to immediately get vertical on a deep shot. The Jalen Tolbert catch, which, by the way, Tolbert had a hell of a night tonight. The clear out route that Chris Bell ran on that, like you talked about
5: love Bobby's, of the game.
4: That's what I'm saying, man. Bobby Slowick talked about in our pregame show earlier this week on a press conference about the GPS numbers. He had to have hit a very high number. He was cooking down the field, and he brought a safety and a corner to kind of lift that over route for Jalen Tolbert. Juice, I'm trying not to get too excited about this guy, but I think he has some real game changing chops there, brother.
5: I'm gonna tell you what, Travis. See, I'm a guy, and I have to apologize to everybody that said, you know what, don't rush him back. Don't bring him
4: he's
5: back.
4: He's ready, man.
5: I don't know if he's ready yet. Ready. You know, this guy, I can only imagine what's going to happen when Chris Bell gets, you know, more opportunities, gets more used to what the system's all about. Because honestly, the fact that he really just got healthy last week. So that doesn't, there's like no walkthroughs, really no OTAs, no any of that stuff other than rehab. But man, you said it best, bro. He can play any spot on the field, which is amazing. You know, put him inside on a little dude. You talk about running quick slants or whatever it might be. He's going to run through a little, you know, nickel corner. Better not put a dime guy on him.
4: Don't do that.
5: You know? But I think also just getting his feet wet today, you can see the potential there. You know, he had 5 targets today, 2 grabs. Could have had 2 more grabs, I think, at the end of the day. But at the same time, though, you see the potential there. And if I'm a DB, man, I don't think I want any parts of this guy, you know, in front of him. I think that he's a guy that runs through guys, runs through tackles. A lot of times you see a couple guys on him, but his physicality is going to be something to be reckoned with moving forward. Now we'll get him acclimated to playing the game, you know, at this level, get him acclimated or feeling comfortable about, you know, his health and I think he's already feeling good about, you know, where his knee is and everything like that. So I'm excited for him. And here's the thing about it. he was out there pretty much just doing his own thing. There was no Malik Washington helping him out and getting guys off of him. There was no Caleb Douglas getting guys off of him. He's going to get some one-on-one. There's a lot of attention around him today.
4: Yeah, there was.
5: There's a lot, and they figured that we were trying to get him fed. But wait until the rest of the crew's out there with him, man, and it's going to be fun. It really is going to be fun, and I was happy to see him out there, and I know he's got to be really, really excited, you know, to get that under his belt, man, and get ready for the regular season.
4: It's, I again, try not to get too excited about it, but we talked about this last week. The varying skill sets of the three rookies they drafted this year just really complement each other so well, and I get so excited about it because I think there's a real chance that you hit on all three of these guys, and it's early to try to extrapolate too much from the preseason here, but, I mean, also, you know, if you're a scout and you go to a training camp, it doesn't take more than a couple of days to be like, there's something there with that kid, and I think with all three of them, there is something there. I mean, Douglas has been the star of camp, and that doesn't require really any level of analysis. He just has been that dude. He makes plays every single day. I think he's a three-level winner. He's got exceptional vertical skills and then the height and speed to get himself down there. Field tilting potential from him. We've seen what Coleman can do in his role.
5: Right.
4: And don't get it twisted, Juice. He's more than just a slot guy. That's where he played in college. But he's got the detail and the route running chops to get open on the perimeter, especially to your point. You move Douglas inside. You move Bell inside. That's going to create a one-on-one outside for Kevin Coleman, and he can beat some of those corners out there. And then Chris Bell, we just talked about it at length. I mean, it's the value of getting these guys playing time, I think, this entire season is going to be just tremendously valuable for the Dolphins, not just for this year, but going forward. And we talked about Tutu Atwell getting traded in the pregame. I think Tolbert kind of earned.
5: He did.
4: He solidified a spot tonight.
5: But he's one of your guys that made it anyway, but he really solidified it today, I think.
4: He was my fifth guy on, but I think he's a shoo-in now, especially with the way he blocks down the field. The toughness of the catch point was obvious. But the question I wanted to come back and close my thought with, Juice, was, as a player, as someone that's been out there and done this and been a part of what Chris Bell's been through, like, what does it mean to that guy to come out here in your first game and basically get a script built for you? Because they were very intentional about getting him involved. Five targets. He probably played 15, 20 snaps, and a third of those, a fourth of those were targets to him in the passing game. And again, very intentional about creating motions to give him leverage opportunities and, you know, to put him on a stack on a third down to get him a free release. Like, they were so intentional about getting him targets. If you're him, and you're going through this process of the ACL rehab, and they do that for you, what does that mean to you as a player?
5: You know, he needed that mentally. He really needed that. He needed that contact. He needed that action. You know, you can't really – you know, we've had some guys fall on him in practice, but, you know, he wasn't getting tackled necessarily in practice. And that's the thing that they had to get out of his mind early. And to get him involved early, the first play from scrimmage, quick little hitch for 4 yards, you know, and then so on and so forth. It's huge, man. And they, you know, I know that they're going to be counting on Chris Bell to be, you know, a really valuable player for this football team. And so for him to be involved so early and so often and then get him out of the game, it's important. And I thought that we got a lot. We saw a lot today from Chris Bell. And it was what the reason we're talking about it now, too, is we're excited about the future with Chris Bell. And so I know that he's going to go into that locker room. I know how happy his teammates are for him. But I think the coaching staff is like, okay, yep, that's the guy we drafted right there. And we're looking forward to what we can do to build around his skill set with all the other guys, man. Look, the offense, I'm going to tell you this, Travis, the offense can be better than we think.
4: I'm telling you.
5: You know, it really can be way better than we think it can be, man. And, you know, if we can stay healthy, knock on wood, we'll be able to move the football, and we know that half's going to be solid on defense. Hey, I'm excited to see what you know, that 15 days brings this team, because it could be very interesting.
4: That's the biggest thing, man. I think those first 11, 12 guys, I mean, you can't expect them to stay healthy all year, but if they do, I think you have a solid offense if they do stay healthy. It's the depth that really concerns you. But yeah, with Chris Bell, man, the future, it might be now. It might be week one, it might be right now in your face in terms of his production. And just to kind of put a bow on the whole point, I think it just demonstrates that Halfley really understands the human psyche of this job, the aspect of this that's managing players and the morale of the guys in the locker room. To go out there and be that intentional about Chris Bell, I think it says a lot about the way he manages his players. So excited about that. Excited about week one here, 15 days away. Excited about our next segment coming up. We might have Jeff Halfley coming up here soon on the show. We're going to get to plenty of press conference audio, and I will talk about some of my roster battles here later on in the show. Dolphins postgame live. This is Miami Dolphins football.
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0: That's right.
4: And we got sound from Jeff Hathaway. Let's go ahead and throw it to the Dolphins head coach after tonight's loss. 17-12, Falcons win this one.
1: Maybe yourself going through your first training camp as head coach, your first preseason, and now as you get ready for your first regular season game?
5: Yeah, I learned a lot of things. I mean, I don't even know where to start with that. I think you probably learn every single day. After every week, you kind of, when the players have a day off, you try to evaluate yourself. You try to evaluate the schedule. You try to think about what you would do different, what you liked. But you got to remain true to yourself. When things get hard, when things don't come easy, you can't flinch and you can't veer off the plan. And you got to trust your staff. And you got to really communicate with your players. I like the camp that we had, and I think it's a really, really good starting point.
23: Coach Chris Bell made his preseason debut tonight. Just talk about what you saw from him and how exciting you are to see him in an actual game after all the injuries he's had to battle through.
5: Yeah, have to go back and really watch the film to really hone in on him. I know he had a bunch of opportunities to catch the ball. I know he made some of those catches. I just think the way he's worked, the way Kyle's worked with him and Todd, our strength coach, and obviously Kyle, our trainer, how hard he's pushed himself to give him a chance to get back where he's at right now. I think a lot of people didn't give him a chance to get back until a lot later, which is why he probably was drafted where he is. He's attacked it, and those guys did a great job with him. And I think what you're still seeing right now is he hasn't played a lot of football. And he needs to do that. And it's the muscle memory, and it's the movement, and it's the suddenness. But what a cool deal for him to come out and try to, you know, get some action tonight, which was really important for him because he hasn't done very much.
24: Was it very intentional to get him that first play?
5: It was intentional to get him involved early. The read and the coverage probably dictated that more, but we definitely wanted to try to get him involved early because he was going to be on a pitch count. So your answer is yes, sooner than later.
25: Jeff, this might be a question for him. I think we're getting him later, but for Chris.
5: Yeah.
25: But I think he took a hit on one of those targets and just kind of like gathered himself for a minute and bounced up. How important is it for him to take hits like that in preseason as he's working his way back?
5: Yeah, I think anybody who's played the game, and I think that's just as important, he's got to get hit again, and he has not been for a long time. You know, we didn't practice very much with him, and he was in a non-contact jersey for a long time, so probably shook that off and said, all right, I'm ready to go now. I think you'll probably get a good answer from him on that.
1: Jeff, if I could follow up my earlier question.
5: Yeah.
1: It's going to be a process for a young team like this. Will it also be a process for you as a first-year NFL?
5: Yeah, for sure. I mean, I think for everybody it's going to be a process. But I think we have a very good process that has started. And I think we have a foundation that is laid. And you know, I think when we go out here and even tonight, right, like you want to win in everything that you do, like everything. And, you know, we obviously couldn't get that done tonight, and I could list off why. But at the same time, this process has got to be strong, and there's going to be some ups and downs, and there's going to be some great moments, and there's going to be moments that we have to learn from. But the whole key to this year is doing everything we can to win football games, but making sure we do it right. So the foundation's right and the process is right. So win or lose, we're going like this, right? And again, I want to win in everything that we do. But I want to make sure that as we build this year, we're doing it the right way with no shortcuts. Because the goal here is to sustain success and take no shortcuts. And it is going to be hard, and we're going to work hard. And our staff's going to work hard, and our players are going to work hard. And I am really, really excited to start honing in and game planning and getting ready for our first game.
24: Give us updates on two guys.
5: Sure.
24: Quinn Ewers and Jacob Rodriguez.
5: Yeah. Quinn, we tried to get back into practice this week, but never truly felt comfortable enough to move around to be able to go out and play in a live setting. And then Jacob, you said? Jacob, same thing. Jacob didn't practice the last few days. Jacob will be day-to-day, but he was not able to play today.
23: Coach, talk about how satisfied you were with Miami's defense early on, specifically forcing turnovers against what was the bulk of Atlanta's starting roster.
5: Yeah, I think I told the guys today when we went out there, I mean, what an opportunity. You know, they're starters. Guys on our team trying to make the team. Guys on our team trying to make other teams to put on tape against their starters. And I think we forced two fumbles and had an interception. And really, even on that first big play, if we just set the edge, we're off the field. And clearly, we got to coach it better and play it better. But I just love how hard they played and how confident they played. And I think a lot of those guys took advantage of their opportunity against a lot of starters. So I am proud of them. I'm probably more proud. In the second half, we challenged them, and I thought our guys on defense and offense, I thought, did a really nice job in the second half. And if you watch the sideline, after big plays, it was like everybody was excited. And then the even cooler part was we had a chance, right? We missed a couple, a drop here, an overthrow here, a penalty here, and everybody was picking each other up. And it was really cool as I watched in that second half to watch the team kind of come together. And those are the things that are going to be really important to us this year.
24: What ultimately led to the decision to rest starters tonight? And how comfortable are you having them play just the one series as preseason?
5: Yeah, I mean, as I went into this thing, it wasn't the plan, right? But it's kind of like what we just talked about. As you go through, you just can't write out your plan and say, hey, I'm sticking to this no matter what. We had a bunch of injuries. And we became super thin in a lot of positions. And, you know, we just felt with the injuries. And then the other thing is we still looked and we talked all week, Sully and I and the staff. There was a lot of evaluation left. And we felt what was best for our team right now was to give those guys the eval and to make sure that we get healthy so we can really get those guys ready for next week in week one. And we just felt that was the best decision for us, for our football team. Both. I mean, we had to have guys that could play in the game. So we felt like we wanted to get them in we really were down to, I think, two linebackers for the rest of the game because you got Brooks out, you got Rodriguez out, you got Ronnie out. So you got to have people to play in the game. They were healthy, and I thought they did a really nice job.
23: Felt like in the second half, Gronowski was not afraid to air the ball out. Talk about his confidence and how it's grown ever since the team re-signed him.
5: Yeah, I thought him and Cam both did a nice – I thought they were better today. I thought the ball came out on time. I thought the offensive line gave them better protection. They looked more in rhythm. And then you mentioned Gronk, just the toughness of some of those pull down runs that he had. And it was unfortunate. You're going in the score and high snap with a lot of heat on it. And he kind of got bent backwards. So I respect his toughness. And I saw improvement from both of those guys today.
0: You have some guys who have not been here very long, including Hunter just arriving. How does that figure into cut down day? How do you evaluate a guy?
5: It's hard. There's limited tape, so you got to go on what you saw and what you saw in the past, and then you got to go on what we were able to do today, which is another reason we felt like we needed to play a lot of these guys. So, you know, we'll get together and we'll watch this tape. We'll watch it tonight. We'll evaluate it again in the morning, and then there's going to be some hard decisions to make. But that's not easy. We had a lot in the last 2 weeks. We had a lot of new players show up, which is preseason in the NFL.
25: Jeff, you went on with Stephen A. I think a while ago. It just came out this past week. And you have this quote where success this season can be measured not in wins and losses, but on development. As a competitor, though, like how difficult is it to balance that, you know, wanting to win and the desire to win with knowing realistically where the team is at this stage and wanting to keep building to something?
5: Yeah. Success is not – look – let me say this. We and I want to win everything that we do. But success is not just defined by winning. Winning for sure, right? That's why we play the game. And I think every competitor wants to win in everything that we do. But it's kind of like what I was just talking about before. We're going to compete. I want to win everything that we do. I've said that over and over. But at the same time, we need to make sure that this foundation and the process is built the right way. And like I was saying, that there's no shortcuts because it's bigger than that right now. And those are the things that are really important is we move this thing forward and we build and we find out who we have, what we have, because we want to get back on top. And to do that, you got to go through some hard stuff with competing in mind to win in everything that we do, but keeping the main thing, our process, in the detail and the toughness, and not taking any shortcuts and not flinching along the way, regardless of what happens. So at the end of the year, we can look back and say, this foundation is strong and we're not going away. Because look out, we're coming. You understand what I'm saying? So I think that kind of got lost in probably my conversation. It's not just, there's a lot of things that are bigger than that, but I can look you in the eye and tell you, we are going to do everything we can to win every single game. That's good?
23: Yep.
5: Sorry.
4: That's Jeff Hafley, the head coach of your Miami Dolphins. Coming up next, it's tone check time. We'll react on the other side. This is Miami Dolphins football.
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2: 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Always pay less with your Pricito. Got some games still going on. Saints and Cowboys tied at 24. Two-minute warning there in Dallas. Cardinals 38-27 over the Packers in the fourth quarter. Seahawks and Chiefs tied at 9 in the fourth. The Bengals over the Eagles 23-13. Oh, also the Broncos are leading the Vikings right now 20-6 in the third quarter.
4: That's Will breaking news to me on scores around the National Football League. I have not checked a single one of those. I just don't care.
3: Right.
4: No. We do not care.
2: Out-of-town games, third preseason game, it's like, that why?
3: Part, that part right there. I see the Buccaneers got blanked today, huh? 19-0?
4: In-state rivals? Yeah, I mean, like I said, I'm having to check your iPad here to figure it out myself. Yeah. I don't know. I just don't know. I haven't looked at any of it. I don't know. When you treat the preseason the way we've seen it out here, it's like, why do I care? You know, it's good for your internal evaluation, but outside of that, I just don't need to see
3: it. Just like Half just said, right? Yeah. You know, success is not defined by winning, even though he wants to win everything. Not right now. It's not defined by that, especially, you know what I mean? So, yeah, I'm with you, man. It's like, and honestly, Travis, I don't care about any other team other than the Aquan Orange. And then next I'll care about the Las Vegas. And then I'll care about the Niners. And then that's how I roll, man. You know? I don't care about anybody other than us and who we're playing.
2: Jets lost 23-6 today.
4: So. I care about that. Go. Maybe that's not right now, but usually I care about the Jets losing. Maybe not in the preseason. I don't know. It's a hate watch is always enjoyable. This is Dolphins postgame live. If you haven't figured it out yet, Travis Wingfield, OJ McDuffie here talking about scores around the National Football League. But we heard from Jeff Hafley there and tone check time juice. I mean, there was some stuff in there. Like you made the point just a minute ago about success not being measured in wins and losses. It's because to get to the point where we can start stacking wins, they do have to establish a foundation, establish a standard. And I thought that last answer was impassioned. Ooh. It was fun to listen to. And I want to hear your take on that answer and the entire press conference.
3: Travis, that's my coach, man.
4: I love it.
3: That's my coach right there, man. I love the passion and the last part of it. You know, I love how he, you know, started off, you know, and you know, it's his first training camp as the head man. And, you know, obviously he's had a training camp as, you know, as a college coach, but you know, he loved the way his team attacked this training camp. And I love that part of everything that he's talking about, man. You know, and at the end, we're talking about, you know, he talked about some players in the middle. We'll talk some more about Chris Bell and some of that stuff that he said. But, man, he was passionate about the fact that, you know, he wants to win, but it's got to be the right process. The standard, like he talked about, a standard, and he wants to build this thing the right way. That's important, man. And they're not going to take any shortcuts.
4: Yeah.
3: That part really resonated with me. They're not taking any shortcuts, Travis. And you know, coach was passionate about that. We're watching his presser. And it looked like he was kind of mad, but he was just passionate about what he was saying, you know, and that part right there really came across really well, man. And, you know, and we got a lot of answers about why certain guys didn't play, which I get, we're thin. You know what I mean? We talked about why Chris Bell got the opportunities. He was on a pitch count. So many things that were, you know, I love everything. This, like, I've never been disappointed in a Jeff Hafley press conference. And this one here, like, really solidified my love for this guy as a head coach already. Plus, you know, we're on a first-name basis now, Trav,
4: I knew it was going to happen.
3: You know, we're on first-name basis. When I was down there, you know, being honorary captain, me and Jeff hit it off, you know what I mean? No, but real talk though, man, I can tell that he'd be a guy, and I know that there are probably all those guys in that locker room, he's a guy you want to go out there and play for. His passion is there, man. It's his focus is there, and his focus on the right things and what's important are there. You know, it's not about a fashion statement. It's not about, you know, some fresh kicks like, you know, like I wore today. You know, it's not about a bad watch that you're wearing. And I'm not trying to say there's anything bad about our former head coach, but that seemed like to be the focus. This is focus on ball, doing things the right way. You know, the process. We hear the process all the time. I got a feeling his process. He means his process, you know. And you saw those guys clear some things up that kind of you know, really, Travis, that kind of last game, some things carried over to begin this game, but they fixed it. They got it fixed, man, and they got it fixed in a hurry. And that's what we want to see from a football team, you know, when you've got a great leader like that.
4: You talk about his approach to things. I think you just see it in the way he dresses. He just grabs the team issue gear out of the locker and throws it on. There's no pomp and circumstance to it. He just is a football coach, and you see it in everything that he does. Like, I even love when he goes to the podium after, you know, before a practice and a training camp, and they'll ask him a question. He'll start kind of mimicking, like, you know, a quarterback's drop back, and he's like moving from the microphone. It's like, coach, you gotta stay on the mic, brother. Yeah, like, we can't hear you if you move back that way. But I wanted to ask you this, Juice, because I have my opinion on it, but I want to ask a former player, because I think you'll have a better perspective than I will. When he talks about taking no shortcuts and build it the right way, what does that mean exactly? Because, like, obviously every week you try to win the game, but if there's certain things that you would, it would shortchange the process of trying to build the sustained winner, what does that look like? What exactly is he referring to when it comes to not taking shortcuts, do you think?
3: Yeah, you know, the way they practice, the way they work, you know, honestly, you know, he talked about he can't wait to get the game planning. Right now, I think that what they're doing now is they're giving these guys an opportunity to play just straight up football, you know. And, you know, of course, there's a couple times we bring a blitz or whatever or things like that, but he wants them to play straight up football and see if they can handle that part of it, because he'll be able to game plan the rest. So, who's going to go out there and take what they learn in practice, setting these edges, proper technique, all those things, building these guys to play the type of football that he wants them to play, and then they can go from there. So I think that's what he pretty much means by there'll be no shortcuts. You're not going to freelance out here and do your own thing. You're going to do it the way we coach it, the way we want it taught, and then that way you got – that's how you get interchangeable parts, man. If everybody knows how to do their job and do them the way that it's coached, then you're going to be in great shape. I know he's not happy at all about the edge being wide open at times. I know some undisciplined defensive ends that didn't stay home, you know, and some of the rollouts giving quarterbacks way too many options or load away, and that'll get fixed. That'll all get fixed. And that's part of what he's talking about when it comes to no shortcuts, doing things the right way, the process. I can only imagine how many times he says that in meetings until they're drilled. And then I'm sure in individual or, you know, position meetings are saying process. And they're going to look at more, you know, he's probably like my Uncle Homer, right? Well, I love my Uncle Homer, right? My Uncle Homer would come to one of my games. I'd have, you know, I played running back growing up. I'd have, you know, 250 yards rushing, maybe 3 or 4 touchdowns. But he'd be like, but you missed this block. you could have done this. You could have caught that. You know, he take the program from the game, and all he's doing is taking notes on what I did wrong. That reminds me of Coach Halfley, man. And that's what made me the player I was, because I knew that as soon as I got in the car, it's going to be like, oh, he's going to say something about this drop pass or whatever it might have been, man. So I love that, man. That's the process right there.
4: So I'm going to give you some behind the curtain details in Travis Wingfield's life right here. It's funny you mentioned that, because in therapy right now, my therapist is talking to me about how I told her a story about how one time I went 3 for 4 in a game, and my dad brought up the at bat that I didn't get the hit in, right? He was Uncle Homering me, if you will.
3: That's right.
4: And she's like, that's part of the reason why you have this anxious style. Like, I'm like, that's interesting. It all kind of tracks there. So that makes a bunch of sense. And, you know, I'm kind of curious how – I'm not curious to find out now, but next year I will be, because I want to get the season going. But I'm curious how camp changes next year. I think it'll be different. I think it'll look different than what it looked like this year. And not that it's not going to be like less physical or anything like that. I just think it's going to be a different approach in terms of how they do gear things up and how they do plan scheme right. things up. And I loved that he had the answer on the first question about what he learned from his team this summer, this training camp. And it goes back to what we talked about in the pregame show about how he does adapt and he does, you know, change his plan based upon what happens. And that's why you got the playing time situation you got this preseason, because of all the small nicks and bruises, like Jacob Rodriguez missing a few days. Like, okay, we'll get him back for the Raiders, but if you played him out here tonight and put him through something, maybe you don't have him for the first 4 games of the year because he aggravates something. So just finding a way to kind of make those changes on the fly, and how that coincided with, you know, they felt they had more evaluations to make on the bottom end of the roster. It just, I feel, Juice, like with Sully in half, you have adults running the show. And that's not to say that wasn't the case before, but you have guys that just get it, man. Like, they just understand the process and what it's going to take to get there. And I think, coming from Green Bay for Sully, he's talked about his model and his process. that's a place that has had they've been the same way for a long time. We don't go out and import big time free agents except for very unique circumstances. We develop through the draft and we have this certain mode of doing things. Like they're going to bring it here. And I hope it's successful. Obviously, it's not a guarantee that it is, but dang it if it's not the right way of doing things.
3: And you know what, Travis, one of the best things about us could be the fact that we're so strapped against the cap, because we have no choice but to bring in some guys that need to come in and prove. We have no choice but to play our young guys. It requires all that. You know, the fact that, you know, they didn't have a boatload of money to go out there and spend on free agency. I don't think they're going to do that anyways. But the fact that they are pretty much forced to develop these young guys, bring in some prove it guys and things like that, it's going to work out perfect. And we see these guys starting to go out there and take what they're, you know, learning in training camp and going out there and putting on the field. Now, like he said, we want to win. We want to win. And they made some mistakes tonight that lose games for us. And that's some young things that are going on with this football team as well. So they'll hopefully get all that cleaned up. But at the same time, though, man, I love the reps that these guys are getting, these young guys are getting. And I love how they're protecting the guys that they think are going to be really valuable for this football team.
4: I love it, man. To kind of put a bow on the point about the receivers and you know, talking about hitting on those spots in the draft. Like, I mean, if Caleb Douglas and Chris Bell are both players, if they're both starters and guys that you can count as one and two for the long term, think about the value of that for 4 years on a rookie deal versus what you had to give up to get Tyreek Hill, which again, 1,700 yards. He changed the way teams defended us. He changed the entire complexion of his football team. But for five draft picks and the highest paid receiver contract in football, that has a residual impact on the rest of your roster. So if you can find Caleb Douglas and Chris Bell and they become what they've looked like in training camp and a brief stint here for Chris Bell, that frees you up to go get an edge rusher and an offensive tackle and really kind of, you know, put your money elsewhere. So I just want
3: us to have some tough decisions when these rookie contracts are up. And I hope that we talk about what we talk about. It's hard, you know. Draft, develop, retain if we can, but I hope we have a really tough decision by the time the rookie deals are up.
4: In the sustained programs across the NFL, there's always guys that leave that you think is going to be a big deal, and the best teams can overcome it because they have done the homework on their own guy.
3: And they've got other guys. They've got other guys coming up.
4: And they know exactly, hey, we can let him go because maybe he wasn't as sharp in these details as he should be. Like, there's things behind the scenes you don't always know. So, you're getting me fired up.
3: I'm pumped, bro.
4: 11
3: I'm
4: o'clock
3: pumped.
4: Here after the third.
3: And we work for the team, and we still mean it.
4: I mean, it's football, baby. That's how it goes. Coming up on the other side, we'll hear from Chris Bell at some point here. I want to get into my roster discussion as well. Plenty to come here on Dolphins Post Game Live. This is Miami Dolphins football.
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4: Dolphins postgame live back with you here in hour number two as the Dolphins lose the preseason finale to the Falcons 17-12. We're going to hear from Chris Bell in just 1 second here, Juice, but I think the only folks that are getting more yards logged in their next-gen stats is this family on the field right now, man. They're getting some sprints in, Juice.
3: Oh, man. I mean, these kids are going to sleep very well tonight. I think mom and dad are going to sleep very well tonight. I was telling you, bro, they're probably not even going to shower. They're just going to lay down in the bed, go to sleep, and then just watch everything tomorrow morning, man. But they are getting it in. That's brilliant parenting, though, by the way, Travis. Out, you know what I mean? Wear them out. And then, but think about it, though. You can't let them sleep in the car.
4: I was going to say, you got
3: to get their power naps are serious. You give them 30 minutes to refuel, they'll be up all night. Yeah, you gotta blast the music, put it really cold in there, windows down, whatever you got to do to keep them awake on the way home, bro.
4: Maybe a little Danny Go, maybe some Baby Shark on the way home. Get that thing rocking. And get
3: something,
4: that,
3: man. Keep them awake. Don't let them take a nap in the car, bro.
4: Get a no sleep zone. Chris Bell's going to keep me awake all night watching and thinking about his film. We heard from him after the game tonight. Let's go ahead and throw it to the rookie after his first post-game presser.
24: Back out there. First game since what, late November?
25: It felt great. Just to step back out there on the field, you know, for my first NFL game being in Miami Stadium, it felt pretty good. So I'm just blessed, you know, had the opportunity to be out there, you know, some of with my brothers.
24: How long did you know that first ball was coming your way?
25: I've been knowing the whole week. I'm not gonna lie. We had put this play in. It's called out. We put this play in, but I knew the whole week. Me and the quarterback, we was talking about, you know, if he's pressed or if he's off, he's going to come to me in the boundary. So, you know, I've been knowing.
28: Well, Chris, there's a couple plays. So there's, I think, practice on Tuesday or Wednesday. Mm-hmm. And then a play tonight where you got hit and kind of stay on the ground for a second before mm-hmm. getting up. What are those moments like as you are learning to trust your knee again and, mm-hmm. and, you know, trust the physicality of the game after taking a hit like that? And
25: I trust my knee a lot. After taking that hit, it didn't really hurt. I was just laying there because I was a little tired, I'm not going to lie. And I haven't played football in 8 months, so, you know, I'm still, you know, trying to get in that football shape. But I needed that. You know, it was a welcome to the NFL hit, you know, so I needed it to break the ice. You know, I needed to get tackled. You know, I need to, you know, have somebody put a shoulder on me, you know what I'm saying, so it can, you know, make me get ready for the league.
7: Tell us about the 18-yard catch and what it meant for you to get on the score sheet like that.
25: It was a good catch. I would have scored that. You know, I was just thinking about that safety, and I was trying to drop my shoulder on the safety. But you know, give me some time when the season starts. I'll be scoring many of those. So yeah.
8: What has been the key to returning before many thought you would?
25: It really haven't been no key. Like, I just been taking every day, one day at a time, you know, taking it step by step, you know, trusting in what the trainers got planned for me and the strength staff and the coaches. You know, every day I come and work, you know what I'm saying? I put in the work, and you know, at first the timeline was later, but how I just worked and kept improving, you know, there was no reason to hold me back. So I was just trusting in God and just trusting in the plan that they had for me.
8: How ready do you think you'll be in 2 weeks?
25: I'll be ready. I'm ready now, but I definitely will be ready in 2 weeks. I really needed this game, you know, just to, you know, step out on the NFL field and play against some competition, you know, other than my teammates in practice. So I 100% will be ready.
9: You told us, I think, back when we first interviewed you, that you have, like, a list of all the receivers that were in preseason ranking, kind of at the bottom. Like, as your background or something, I'm curious, do you still have that as your background? Why do you still have that?
25: Can you repeat again?
9: Yeah, you said, I think when we talked to you, like, after you first got drafted, that you had a list of, like, ranking of all these teams.
25: I'm
9: curious, you said that you have that as your background, and what sort of motivation do you take away from that?
25: Yeah, of course I still have that. I still have that, you know, that list of all those receivers that, you know, got drafted before me. You know, I didn't know I was gonna go that late, but it's all God's plans, like I said. And it means a lot to me. You know, I always been the underdog, always been the slept on guy. You know, it's just another opportunity in my life, another thing in my life that, you know, I got to prove myself. So I love that. You know, I love my back against the wall. You know, I love when God put, you know, a challenge in my life, and you know, I know I'm always come on the top because I know God got me. So, yeah.
10: Talk about how you've built connections between Cam and some of the other quarterbacks in Miami's roster, and then leading into today, maybe some of the conversations you had with Cam on the sidelines in between drives.
25: You said how I build relationships with them?
10: Yeah.
25: You know, just going through our practice, you know, and routes on there, trying to get the timing down and things like that. That's how you build, you know, relationship, and that's how I've been building my relationship with my quarterback. But on the sideline, you know, me and Cam and the other quarterbacks in general, we all just, you know, told each other what we saw, and you know, if he see this, then he gonna throw it to me and things like that. So I'm just really trusting him and trying to get open for him and make a play for him, make a play for my team. So yeah.
8: To that point, today's action wasn't with Malik at quarterback. So how big will building that chemistry, camaraderie be in the next 2 weeks?
25: Say it again.
8: How big will it be to build that chemistry, camaraderie with Malik Willis in the next 2 weeks, as today's action wasn't with him back then?
25: Yeah, it'll be big, but you know, it's just gonna take time. You know. And we got, I won't say we got time, but we do got time. You know, we, now that I'm practicing, you know, full speed and things like that, now we can build that chemistry, and, you know, I'm excited for it. So, yeah.
11: How much earlier do you
7: think you may have been drafted had the knee injury not been a factor? And is this comeback that you're on now, maybe giving you the last laugh on teams that passed over you?
25: You said how early did I think? Honestly, I was projected to go late first round and early second round. But like I said, I'm always put God in. It was God's plan, you know. His plan was to not have me at the top, you know, too early, you know. And I think, I know, because it's always been like that in my life, start from the bottom, because, you know, where I'm from, you know, I always got it out the mud. So, you know, I'm just – happy to be a Dolphin, and I'm ready, you know, to take on any challenges that, you know, that comes in front of me, and I know, you know, I'm gonna end up on top.
15: Last question.
25: Thank you.
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2: 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He's becoming my guy here. Quickly, we're gonna react to his press conference on the other side. 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
0: 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It should not be used for any other forms of hives. 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
2: Back here on Dolphins postgame live, putting a button on the Dolphins preseason. They dropped to 0-3. No one cares about that, but they do fall tonight. 17-12 to the Atlanta Falcons. I'm Travis Wingfield. OJ McDuffie alongside me here. Talking about Chris Bell some more. We've done a couple of segments on my favorite receiver all of a sudden here. And Juice, I guess tone check, reaction to the press conference. What did you think about Chris Bell there?
3: You know, I'm still.

0: not going to Publix, Travis. You know, because we did take a L today, so fair. I'm still not gonna. You know, I'm still not going there. But you know what though, I loved it, man. I love that he is bitter. You can tell he's bitter. He's back earlier than most expected, and I love how he gives the credit to those guys, Kyle and Troy, and those guys, the wait staff, to get him back there. We saw him busting his tail though, you know, all during training camp on the side. I told you a couple times out there, I'm like, this is the loneliest position ever, man. We're out there rehabbing pretty much by yourself, working with a trainer, working with, you know, one of the strength training guys, and you just chomping at the bit to get there. Even when, you know, you had the joint practice, he was in a red jersey on the side, kind of out of it, man. So he's just getting his feet under him right now, man. So to hear him talk about, you know, the guys that got drafted ahead of him, talking about how, you know, how he's got this relationship already with some of the backup guys and how he's looking forward to working with Malik. Dude, he's got the right attitude, man. He really does. When he said that he's going to score.
1: Dude, I know.
0: That one right there, like, okay, we'll say less than, bro. You know what I mean? I'm looking forward to him being tough to deal with out there, man. He was on the verge of that today. Half said it, and I know, and he said it as well. He's just getting his feet underneath him, man. He's just getting started out there, man. So, I love his tone. I love his attitude. You know, he said, you know, he always got it out the mud. That's what I'm talking about. Those are the guys that love ball. They love football, and they're going to continue to grind that way and work that way like he has, man. So I'm excited for it. Great, another great presser, man. It's been fun listening to press conferences. It really has. And one thing that we've gotten out of this whole thing, Travis, is that we got the right guy at the head coach. But we also got the right guys that picked some of the right players here. And that's one of those guys that you want. That's the kind of dog you want on your football team right there.
1: It's the players are the reflection of the program you're trying to build, right?
0: Right.
1: You see that. And, you know, I remember talking to you and Seth about this one time, Seth, your Fish Tank co-host partner and our former radio partner here, about just some of the childhoods of guys that are in this league, right? It's not right. Always easy for them. And part of the reason why they're here is that edge they developed from a young age to, you know, get it out the mud, to, you know, provide for moms and pops when you can get the opportunity. So if you hear Chris Bell talk about that and just the mentality, you talk about that, like the 18 yard catch, I was like, juice, I'm pretty sure he was close to scoring that play. And he's like, next time I will, trust me. And I'm just like, yeah, I believe you, big dog, because I think that, you know, he talked about being on a pitch count. He talked about the hit that he took, about how he was tired, right? It wasn't right. That he was sore from the hit. Right. He's like, I ain't going to lie, I'm just a little bit tired on that play because this is my first football since probably the game that he played here. I mean, I know he got hurt shortly after that, after he tore the Hurricanes up in that game.
0: Right.
1: But I just was so impressed by that. And I was thinking about, you know, we always talk about this team and this atmosphere in September games here in Miami, how you can wear a team down with your physical run game. You can also throw slants to Chris Bell and challenge safeties who have been running around the entire day to make a tackle on a 220-pound, you know, 20-mile-per-hour running GPS receiver. That's quite a load, too, to deal with, Juice.
0: Oh, man. I mean, just look at the little corners he's going to run through first, you know, making a catch, then, you know, have a safety have to come get him when he's running that fast and with that type of size. It's going to be very exciting to see, especially when you got guys that we talked about that can be outside, that can help him out a little bit, some guys inside that can help him out, a run game that can help him out. Chris Bell is going to be – I just, Travis, look at this offense and how good it can be. Knock on wood, it stays healthy. We've got some weapons, man. You know, and, you know, we thought that wide receiver is going to be a weakness. And it still might be at the beginning because these guys are still figuring this NFL game out. And let's keep it a buck here. They're not seeing anything that they might see during the regular season. There's going to be some things, some disguises, some things going to confuse them a little bit. But, you know, that's going to be on Malik Willis to handle that. It's going to be on Malik Washington to handle that. It's going to be on the offensive line to handle some of those things. But if these guys, if we're able to run the football, you can imagine the one-on-one opportunities these guys are going to get on the outside. It's going to be it's going to be fun to watch, man. So we're going to see, man. But Chris Bell is already got me thinking, like, that reverse 81, the 18 that he's wearing is going to be something special, man. So good for him, bro. I love the attitude. Keep grinding. Never, you know, keep grinding. And I think he will. Now, one thing he said, Travis, and most of these dudes right here that's on the NFL football field and rosters were gangster from age 5 right. Till today. You know what I mean? So I don't know if he's always like an underdog, whatever he was saying. I know the dudes that are in the league were really dominant most of their lives playing football. That's for damn sure.
1: Especially when he was probably, what, 6'2", 200 pounds in high school.
0: Right.
1: I'm sure there wasn't a lot of guys that were dealing with that across from him.
0: It's facts.
1: Wherever he plays high school ball at. This is the way I want to end the segment. Juice, I was curious what you might think about this because, you know, first game action for him. He's been working with the you know, the conditioning training throughout all of camp and finally get a chance to get back into football shape and taking some hits, which is obviously something you can't replicate unless you're playing games itself. And even going through, you know, the conditioning of getting into the huddle, getting out of the huddle and running your routes and getting back to the huddle. Like there's just a different feel to that than anything else you do, whether it's in the gym or running, you know, sprint up the sideline. What does ramping him up for the Raiders look like? I'm sure it'll be a pitch count for him in that game too, because he just can't be expected to go 60 snaps, you know, his second game back from an ACL tear. But what does the next 2 weeks look like for him in terms of getting ramped up? Is he trying to basically have another game next week where he's doing similar things, or like, just what does that look like for a player trying to get ready? I know the circumstance is unique, but for him coming off the ACL, getting back ramped up for week one, what does that look like for him?
0: Yeah, I'm going to tell you where injury goes away a lot of times too, Travis, is just you're emotionally drained. You know, you're so pumped up. You're so hyped. That's why I stopped coming out here warming up before I was supposed to come out here and warm up. I see these guys running around pregame, you know, 2 hours before the kickoff. Nah, not me, man. I'm coming out here an hour before the game because I know I get so hyped that by the first play, I'm exhausted. I can't, yeah. I can't do that. So for him, it's going to be a graduation, you know, gradually getting to, you know, where he needs to be. Because, you know, you're right. It's hard for anybody to go out there and run 60 plays. Offensive linemen do it. Quarterbacks do it. You never see wide receivers and running backs run the full boat. You know, you look at snap count all the time. Offensive linemen, all of them, if they're healthy, they play every single snap on offense. Quarterbacks play every single snap on offense. But wide receivers are in and out. Running backs are in and out. So when you get the whole complement of guys out there, he'll be fine on the pitch count. Because you got different packages, different groups that'll go out there and give him and spell him. If he gets tired, you know, tap his helmet, come out for a play or two. But he'll be just fine, man, because if they continue to work like they work in this heat down here, I mean, all those guys should be in great shape. And that should always be our advantage. It's always should be our advantage, and it should definitely be an advantage for our players. We cannot let that affect us moving forward, you know, for our own guys. So I think it's going to be great. Now, here's the thing now. We're talking about these guys as athletes. You want to ramp up to be your best in 2 weeks. So how do you handle that? We'll see how their strength and conditioning program works in terms of, like, how much do you run these guys? How much are you running that's not football related? And what are guys doing on their own without taking away that? But you got to make sure that you are the guys that are taking care of your bodies and able to go out there and run. You got to be able to run for days. Wide receivers have to run for days. That's the bottom line. We have to continue to run and then run some more. And then when you get tired, you keep running. You know? And so he'll get there. That is the job description for sure.
1: You catch footballs too. And, you know, something just kind of came across my mind as you're saying all that is we've had this one of the older teams the last couple of years. And what did we do? But, you know, kind of fold down the stretch or, you know, late in games, can't make plays. How about having a young team? It's 21, 22 year olds that are out here that never get tired because they can eat McDonald's for lunch and still go out there and run 100 yards on any given play. Right. So something to think about there. And to that point, like I think you're going to have five guys on offense this year with Caden Proctor, with Caleb Douglas, with Chris Bell, with Will Kaczmarek and Kevin Coleman Jr. who are going to play. No, sorry. Yeah, I think I missed one there. But
0: yeah,
1: you're going to have five rookies that are playing a lot of ball for you this year. And if they can develop their games and they hit, you're talking about some really good-looking rosters here going forward for the Miami Dolphins. So there's a lot to be excited about. Maybe not right away, like Jeff Halfley talked about there, but doing this thing the right way, I think long-term, we might have ourselves something cooking here in South Florida. Coming up next, I've been teasing it all show. Let's talk about my roster, call my shot. We'll do that. We'll also hear from the quarterbacks, Cam Miller and Mark Gronowski. Coming up, this is Miami Dolphins football.
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1: Midseason form here at 11:32. After a week 3 preseason game. Juice, I've been talking about this segment for a little bit. OJ McDuffie, Travis Wingfield here on Dolphins Post Game Live.
0: I've been waiting for this, Travis.
1: The roster battles, man. We kind of covered my first one. I actually bumped this. I actually cut this part that I wrote into the first segment. We talked about the receivers. I just think that between Douglas, Bell, and Coleman, you're going to get 3 receivers that play a lot of snaps this year. I think Malik Washington is in that mix, and I think Jalen Tolbert is too. But I think those 3 guys are the now and the future for your Miami Dolphins. But other than that, man, I think, you know, the swing tackle position is where I start here. And that's because I didn't think we got anything identified that we, you know, wanted to in this really in the entire round of camp. And I thought Caden Wallace had a great chance. He was the right tackle for the first handful of drives in this game. And they were rotating Charlie Heck and Gottlieb Adiz off the left side. And I think for, you know, we talked about Heck in the pregame. I didn't, you know, think that the needle got moved here tonight. Adiz was a player that I thought has like the feet to be an outside zone tackle, but there's a lot of cleaning up he has to do to his game. And then Caden Wallace, I thought, really struggled tonight, man, to get push off that left right side. He was the culprit on the blocked field goal as well, which I know that the special teams performance tonight was not to your liking.
0: Right.
1: But just a couple of mistakes there. I think that position, I think that the swing tackle, we kind of talked about this off the air. The way, and this is, I'll pair a second player that I thought really did well for himself. DJ Campbell tonight, I thought, was awesome. He played both left and right guard, and they were throwing all kinds of games at him, and the extension, the punch, the heavy hands, and the way he was able to kind of swivel the hips and get back into gaps and pick up, you know, late loopers on those rush games, I thought was really impressive. And I think the way you can kind of kill two birds there, the way John Eric Sullivan's talked about with guys like a Kyle Lewis, with guys like a Trey Moore, these multiple position guys, is that I think, you know, I know they want to keep Caden Proctor at left guard, but I'm of the mind that he's your best swing tackle option. Even if he hasn't played any reps at right tackle,
0: right,
1: I think he would be the best option if you lose one of those guys. And then DJ Campbell is my sixth best offensive lineman. So if I want to get the best five guys out there, if I lose Jackson or Paul, I think that's how you do it.
0: Yeah, I mean, that makes sense right there. Sliding right into the left guard and move Proctor to the right tackle. Yep. Man, you got to put your best five guys out there no matter what. Like, I talk about a guy, Mark Dixon, all the time, that probably the second greatest basketball player to ever play on my basketball court, behind Scottie Pippen. That
1: name dropping.
0: You know I do, man. You know, but I would have name dropped more out of the suite, but it was light tonight.
1: I thought you might say yourself as the best basketball
0: player. Right. You know what I mean? Nah, I would never. I'm like 12th. But you know, you think about it, man. You want to go out there. That guy's Mark Dixon thing is that he played every single position. Whatever they asked him to play, he played it, and he played it at a high level. You want to put your best five guys out there in front of, you know, Malik Willis before, but in front of a Devon Achane, you know, blocking so these wide receivers can do what we think they can do. You know, Cass Merritt along with those guys too. So you really got a bunch of guys out there in front that can play. And I'm happy that DJ Campbell, another draft pick, can go out there, you know what I mean, and show improvement. We need those guys to show improvement up front. So, Travis, that was the biggest thing. You know, got the five guys up front. Who are going to be the other guys? And I'm glad that at least one person has stepped up in DJ Campbell, and we can see who else is going to be able to step up and be swing guys. And because you need probably nine. Yep. We need four more guys. You know, and you know what? Tonight was another dress rehearsal. There will be some waiver wire guys out there too that we're going to kick some tires on. So we'll see what happens. But DJ did well tonight, and that's what you had to do tonight because nobody stepped up last week to help. And I thought this too. I thought the quarterbacks had way more time.
1: Yeah,
0: I love little Washington running the rock between the, you know, he had some holes that these guys were creating. And so I think, you know, I think that in order to evaluate anybody, offensive line had to step up, and I thought they had a better day than they'd had, definitely than they had last week, definitely than they had in the joint practice. So it looked better for me out there with those guys. And, who else is going to step up within the next 2 weeks? Question.
1: They got to find something. I think the idea is kind of backed by what we heard from Jeff Hafley in the press conference talking about how plans do change. And maybe the plan is to keep Caden Proctor at guard. But if you don't have that swing tackle and, you know, one of those guys winds up going down, one of the biggest things they talked about in my interviews with them back in January and February was how the most important thing was to, or after they signed Malik Willis, I should say, was to protect the quarterback to give him a fair chance to be evaluated. And if you throw somebody out there that's going to get, you know, Malik blindside shots, that you can't do that. And I think, you know, putting the best five out there, to me, DJ Campbell is the next best one. So how do you make that work? To me, that's how you would do that. We'll see what they have to go through to make that happen. Hopefully we never see that situation and we get all five guys for all 17 games, but we know how unlikely that is. I would say Andrew Meyer, I would say, is next in terms of backup offensive lineman for my rankings. I think Caden Wallace probably is in there as well, but I wouldn't feel comfortable right now if with any of the tackles beyond Paul and Jackson, just with what we've seen so far here in the preseason. The other one I wanted to talk to you about, Juice, was the safety position, because a guy that we both like is Major Burns. I think he showed well for himself here again tonight. I thought Dante Trader was awesome tonight. That forced fumble, they gave that to Tyrell Dodson. Am I crazy?
0: Did
1: I see that wrong? He missed that tackle.
0: Right.
1: And he's got the forced fumble on the stat sheet here, so I'm not sure how that works. And if you watch Trader's reaction, he definitely thinks he forced that fumble the way he came off the ball.
0: Oh, he did.
1: He put the short of the football. Like, what are we doing here? I don't know.
0: Yeah.
1: A scoring change there for him. Yeah. But yeah, I think
0: called that, into the lead.
1: Yeah, that's a Seth Levitt job right there.
0: That's right.
1: But we saw Zane Anderson play tonight. I think he's got a starting job locked up. He knows the defense. He's been in halfway system for 2 years. They love Michael Taff. We saw Trader get some run tonight, but Kyle Lewis played, again, some of that split field safety position tonight. I think that he gives you flexibility in the same way I talk about with, you know, Proctor's flexibility and DJ Campbell or the receivers for that matter, because Kyle Lewis can play in that position and he can also play linebacker. I think you can kind of manipulate your numbers this on defense in the back seven with right. linebacker and safety based on him. But I would play him, man. Just seeing what he does out there and the way he can rotate and get down in the box and come fill. You talked about how much you loved watching Trader up at the line of scrimmage back in the first segment. I think that those guys and their mentality at that position is what I want to see. And I feel like Kyle Lewis bumping back to that spot and playing a lot in the big nickel, playing split field safety looks. To me, that's the move you make there. And I'd go with him and Anderson and Trader is kind of my top three at that
0: position. Man, a lot of flexibility there with those guys. And, you know, seeing Trader down in the box today was really impressive, man. Making plays, making tackles for losses, you know, being down in the box when we had to have it. You know, Zane was he was a captain today. You know,
1: next to you.
0: It's so funny today because, you know, let me tell you guys real quick that, you know, Atlanta won the toss. They elected to defer. And I think it was Zane that says, we want to kick this way.
1: No,
0: and the referee's like, wait a minute, you want to receive, right? And he's like, oh, yeah, we want. And then he smiled about it. You know what I mean? So, but yeah, I think that, you know, I like that group of guys. I love the Kyle Lewis talk because I think he's going to be a valuable chess piece for this team on defense, you know, and be so flexible in what he can do. These guys had a day to prove it. You've seen Dante Trader playing a lot. We've seen him playing a lot the last couple of weeks. He needed it. Absolutely. There's other guys that probably needed it too that didn't get as much burn, but he needed it. Man, I think he really enjoyed it. Yeah. And so, yeah, that safety position is one of those things we're talking about that's going to be vitally important to see where we fill those holes. And then, you know, the secondary in general has been a question mark. So we'll see how it all comes together. But here's the thing we talked about before, Travis. Halfley and game plan and scheming, I'm okay with, you know, these guys. If these guys can go out there and play like they played today and be all over the place like they did, I think the scheme is going to help them out a lot.
1: Yeah, whoever he puts out there is going to be the guys that he trusts the most. I think that's why you're seeing so much Michael Taft. I think that's the big reason why he's getting as much run as he does. And to kind of put a bow on your captain point, I'm thinking maybe Zane Anderson hasn't been a captain since DeFergan became a thing. He's been a kind of under the radar guy for most of his career. So he gets a chance to be a captain here tonight and almost messed it up, but hey, he didn't. Luckily, the ref wasn't.
0: Yeah. You want the ball, right?
1: Take care of our guy there. You also mentioned the cornerbacks. I just wrote this down because I thought it was interesting. I think Jason Marshall has jumped Juju Brents in the pecking order. I thought it would be reversed going into training camp. I think that has kind of flipped because of availability. I thought Brents struggled tonight, but that's why I like seeing these guys get out here because these guys that haven't played a bunch of ball in training camp, it's good for them to get these game reps and kind of get that rust knocked off there. But I think Marshall and then Chris Johnson, who suited up but didn't play tonight, I think those are your base corners. Then when you go nickel, you bring Brents on, but he goes to the outside and Chris Johnson kicks inside and plays the nickel. So that's kind of my final evaluation there. We've got other positions. I mean, the running back spot, apparently Ollie and Jalen they've been decided because they didn't play tonight. I thought that was
0: that was very interesting, right? Yeah. I mean, I thought that was very interesting that those guys didn't play at all. You know, I know that, you know, we talk about Washington getting a lot of burn. I mean, he played like the whole game, 13 carries, I believe, for like 34, 35 yards, but some nice runs. I thought he had more yards than that because I thought he had some tough yards in there as well. I thought the offensive line did a good job for him too. It was ugly early, Travis. I'm looking at we had 3 first downs and 80 yards, and they had like 13 first downs and a couple under, but it all balanced out, man, because I think they started figuring things out. But it was very shocking that those two didn't play, at least one of them. You know, you think that one of them would play, not both of them sit out, all three of our top running backs sitting out. So I don't know. I mean, did they make the squad already? Is that what it is?
1: They have to, right?
0: That's right.
1: That's what I'm saying. And I thought we'd see Jarquez Hunter, but then again, it's like, what can he really do if he doesn't, you know? I mean, I guess they had a linebacker calling plays that got here the day of the game last week. So maybe you never know, but he didn't get any run out there tonight. But yeah, I thought Carlos Washington looked pretty good. He's had a good, nice camp. He's a pretty smooth zone runner. So good stuff all around there, Juice. We're going to take a break right here, come back and hear from the quarterbacks who played tonight, Cam Miller and Mark Gronowski. That's next. This is Miami Dolphins football.
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3: 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The Broncos up 34-6 over the Vikings. 8 minutes left in that one. 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
1: It is the last segment of the preseason here on the post-game show, Dolphins post-game live for Dolphins preseason football 2026. OJ McDuffie, Travis Wingfield with you here for the next 8 or so minutes. We're going to spend that time hearing from the two quarterbacks tonight. Let's go ahead and kick things off with Cam Miller.
5: Chris Bell. I thought he did a great job. It was great to have him back out. He's been practicing for a little while now, and you can just tell that he has that, you know, big playability, and just to have him out there gives me a lot of comfort and confidence for sure.
6: How did you feel you played today?
5: I thought there was some good and some bad. I felt like there were some missed opportunities that I had, but I felt like I stayed in there. I felt like I showed my toughness and my willingness to do whatever it takes to win, and that's really what I wanted to show today, and I felt like I did that. So,
10: what's been the challenge for you running the second, the third, whatever teams this preseason while you face guys who might start week one for your opponent or, you know, have been in the league for 8, 9, 10 years?
5: Yeah, I think it's been a great challenge, and knowing that some of their starters were going to be out there today, I think you can't really replicate that in practice. Even though, you know, you might go against the ones here, you can't simulate a game, and being out there going against great competition only makes you better. It's going to make me mentally tough and the guys around me tougher.
6: What do you think the next 48 hours will be like?
5: I'm sure there's people that are, you know, anxious, but I know that the locker room put their best foot forward. I know every single one of those guys was in early, left late, and gave everything that they could to give themselves a chance, and now it's in God's hands.
6: Do you think it was the biggest progress from last week starting to this week?
5: I think just like confidence in myself, knowing that I can go out there and do it against the best. And like I said, there was some good and some bad, but knowing that those good plays that I could build off that for my next experience. So,
6: what's the biggest area in which you think you've grown since you arrived here at South Florida?
5: I think just my knowledge of the game. I think Bobby Slowick has done such a great job of teaching the quarterback's defense and running his system. I've been such a huge fan of him and the way that he's helped develop quarterbacks in the past, and it's been so great to just learn the game of football from him, and I think that's been some of the most improvement, just seeing the field a lot better than I did in the past. Thank you, guys.
10: Thank you. Thanks, man.
1: That's Cam Miller, who goes 7-for-16 tonight for 71 yards. Let's go ahead and hear from Mark Gronowski, who was 4-for-8 with 97 yards on the night tonight.
24: How are you guys doing?
10: How would you evaluate, those last few drives that you got in the preseason?
24: Yeah, I'm just super grateful for the opportunity, first off. It's always a blessing to be out there playing with those guys. I felt like I left everything I could out there with those guys, just battling. there's some opportunities that we really had to take advantage of. When we got that fumble in the red zone, we got to turn that into points somehow. But I'm just glad I gave it everything I had, everyone that was out there. We're all competing for spots in this team, and to just get an opportunity like that, it was great.
6: What has been your experience of coming in undrafted, start off training camp, you get cut, eventually you got to come back and get some game action here in the preseason?
24: Yeah, again, basically what I just said too is like I'm so grateful to be back with these guys. Like I've built such great relationships with a lot of these guys in the team, especially a lot of these rookies. It's such a big rookie class this year, and just building those relationships with the guys in the team. To get cut originally, it was really heartbreaking, just because I know a lot of these guys. I love playing with a lot of these guys. I like these coaches a lot. And to get an opportunity to come back, play in these games, get two halves of football to play. I'm just so thankful to get these opportunities and show what I got on tape.
6: What was the biggest
0: biggest, I guess, point of progress for you individually from last week to this week?
24: I think it's just going out there, just playing more free. You know, being a quarterback, a lot is just being comfortable in the pocket, delivering from the pocket, but also taking chances downfield. And we got the opportunities. We took a, I took a shot to Terrence Marshall, who made a great play today. Took a shot to Jalen Reagor, who just a little bit of an overthrow there. But, you know, overall, it was just great being out there with those guys. And I know just getting the more reps in practice, more reps in the games, you just started to feel more comfortable and you could play faster out there and play more free.
0: You mentioned the pass to Marshall, I guess. What did you see on that play?
24: Yeah. I mean, Terrence Marshall has been making plays left and right in practices. You give him a one-on-one ball, he's coming down with it. And when they gave him a one-on-one opportunity, the safety kicked, looked over to the field. He was one-on-one with that corner, so I wanted to give him an opportunity, and he came down with the play, which is awesome to see.
2: What's something that you feel you'll need to continue to improve in order to make it?
24: Yeah, I think the biggest thing, I mean, I feel like I've showed my legs, and I know that my athleticism is a big part of my game, and as a big part of my game in college as well, and just continuing to grow as a passer, having better pre-snap plans when you're going out there so you can almost start playing the game before the play even happens, and just continue to deliver and feel comfortable in the pocket and make plays that way. And once you get that part of your game, then the defense are going to have a real trouble stopping you when you have to use your, when you can use your legs and throw from the pocket. Like, the team's going to have a lot of trouble.
0: Awesome.
1: All right, Juice, we have one more minute left of Dolphins postgame live. We're not going to react to that, but a Raiders game coming up. Big dubs?
4: Yes, big dubs, man.
1: I think so.
4: I think that we're gonna shock some people. We really are. I think this football team, you know, when we saw I'm sitting here realizing, you know, I heard them all talk, man, that our backups played against a lot of starters and they held their own today. Yep. And I think that's important. So I can only imagine what our number ones do against the Raider number ones and be able to go against those guys, man. So I'm Travis, absolutely going out to Vegas and coming back with a dub, you know, for these Miami Dolphins of ours.
1: I think it's going to be a Malik Willis coming out party. He's going to introduce himself to the entire National Football League. And I think Jeff Halfley's going to cook up Kirk Cousins in that game for a big Dolphins dub. We'll talk about that in a couple of weeks. But for now, for OJ McDuffie, I'm Travis Wingfield. That's it for Dolphins Postgame Live. Our thanks to the senior producer of the Miami Dolphins Radio Network, Will Althoff. Will, stand out, buddy. And our technical producer, Ahmed Jordan and Carlos Pacari. We'll see you guys in Las Vegas in 2 weeks.
11: 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It's another hurricane.
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Weezer, Muse, Goo Goo Dolls, Snoop Dogg's going to be there, Benson Boone, BTS, so many more. 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

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And, of course, we want to thank those people here in South Florida making a difference. 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
5: 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It should not be used for any other forms of hives. Rhapsido may cause bleeding, and risk may increase if also taking a blood thinner. So tell your doctor right away if you have any signs or symptoms. 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Side effects include nasal congestion, sore throat, runny nose, bleeding, headache, nausea, and abdominal pain. When antihistamines alone aren't enough, it may be time to ask your doctor about Rhapsido. 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

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Hey, it's Will. And of course, we want to thank those people here in South Florida making a difference. 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

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I hope you're enjoying these little samples of the Paul Castronovo show. 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
1: We came up with a new bit last week, and we're on against the clock. We only have time for one story.
2: We'll get fired.
1: It's called Blow. Black, Latino, or white? Or Latino.
3: Is that Latino. That
4: was Michael Jackson to me, I think. I don't know. Sounds so great.
1: All right, Lamar Thomas, it's your game.
2: Right.
1: I'm going to read you the news story. You
2: all
1: have
2: right.
1: to tell us if this person is black,
2: okay. yes.
1: Latino,
2: yes.
1: or a white guy.
2: And just for the record, you have not put a white guy out there yet.
5: Oh, we only did one
1: we
5: story.
1: We only did one it's story last week.
5: Yeah. Give it a week. You haven't heard today.
1: And we only have time for one story yeah. today. All right. This is a 19-year-old student at Indiana University.
2: Oh, he's white.
1: Wait a second.
2: Oh, he's definitely Caucasian.
1: 19-year-old student at University of Indiana. Indiana University. His name is Jackson Hahn. He was arrested
2: Hahn.
1: Sunday at H-A-H-N Mm-mm. after he threatened to bomb Applebee's on social media.
5: Applebee's, Indiana. His name is Jackson
6: Hahn.
1: He was frustrated. He was frustrated with the service and vented on Instagram saying, he was just hungry, tired, and upset that he hadn't gotten his food in an appropriate amount of time. He said it was a stupid post. He wasn't serious. But basically, he said, I'm going to bomb this place. Post was flagged by Meta, reported to the FBI National Threat Operations Center. They called authorities. They evacuated the restaurant. They closed it for the night. The police tracked him down. He admitted to it, saying again, he was hungry.

0: Hungary. He is facing a felony count of intimidation, which is 3 years in prison. Black, Latino, or white, Lamar Thomas?
1: Well, he said, I'm going to bomb this. A brother would have been, I'm going to blow this up.
2: Oh,
1: okay?
2: Right, right.
1: So,
2: okay. LeBron, I'm on that.
1: Han.
2: Yeah.
0: LeBron.
1: Han.
0: He said LeBron.
1: Han. His last name is Han.
0: Yes.
1: My son's name is Jackson, but it's Thomas. Okay? So I'm thinking, in Indiana.
0: Yeah, very white.
1: Okay, very white. I'm thinking white.
0: Have you been to Gary, Indiana? Not
1: that's
0: very
1: where
0: white. Michael,
1: that's where the Jacksons
0: yeah,
1: are.
0: Not yeah, not so white.
1: Yeah, it's not.
0: Yeah, I was there.
1: You were there?
0: Yeah.
1: And did
0: in
1: you,
0: Gary.
1: Did you know the Jacksons?
0: I was scared. No.
1: I heard his stuff.
0: It's tough to
3: Gary, more like scary.
0: Around the horn. Black, Latino, or white? You're saying white.
1: White.
3: It's got to be white. Indiana, Han. Jackson.
0: Han. Nah, it's a brother.
2: Could I just say something?
0: No. He's a black dude.
2: When you hear bomb, when you hear bomb, it's always a white guy.
1: It's always a white guy. That's why I'm gonna bomb this.
0: But it wasn't a bomb. It was just a threat, and that's where we...
2: What doesn't matter?
0: It's a black guy.
1: Okay, this is the second time you've had a black guy, man.
0: It was a trick question. Yeah, it's two in a row.
1: Han.
0: You realize there'll never be a white guy.
1: I know. That's why I'm always going to say white.
0: No, last week we had a guy with guacamole. Or
1: yes.
0: He stole avocados. Yeah. It was one of your Latin guys.
1: Well, you said how I live, so I automatically...
0: Oh, you knew,
1: I automatically...
0: Play a little
2: Paulie, can we add Italian guys to that?
1: Oh, yeah.
0: Well, I think
2: they
0: did.
1: Blow it.
2: Yeah.
0: Add the IT. It comes...
2: add the I in it.
0: No, that comes in under the white category, sort of, right?
3: Yeah, the white.
0: Yeah.
2: No, we're still not really in that category yet. We're still a little outside that. We're trying to get...
3: No, come on.
2: We've been working on it for about 50 years now, but...
3: Hey, Anthony, Cubans have infiltrated white. What's taking Italian so long?
0: Yeah, like, you're a white Cuban.
3: We are white, brother.
0: You're Latino. You check the Latino box on a test.
3: Well,
2: that's what they tell you. Don't be so sure.
1: Guys, I'm trying not to get fired from a job that I'm not hired by yet.
0: You know, if this is the one I get fired for, it will be absolutely worth it. God. All right, Anthony, have a nice week.
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Big 105.9. Welcome to the best of the Paul Castronovo show. You know, Monday through Friday, we do a bit called the Castronovo $1,000 Minute. You never know when it's going to hit, but most of the time it happens in the 7 o'clock hour. 10 questions, 60 seconds for how much? $1,000 out of my stinking pocket to you.

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2: So, the dilemma today, some dude's walking along at the Walmart, finds 30 bucks on the ground, sticks it in his pocket, leaves the store. Some other guy's like, I lost 30 bucks. They go to surveillance camera, they see this guy take the money. They friggin' put his picture on Facebook, and this guy wants to press charges. It's like, they embarrass the guy. He returns the money. Like, I'm sorry, it's 30 bucks.
3: Was it an older guy, young guy?
2: Old guy, old man. Like, an old guy who probably needed 30 bucks. You know?
3: Yeah, so security's not cutting.
2: The fact that, like, if I lost the money and someone didn't turn it in, would I press charges? Like, trying to ruin someone's life over 30 lousy dollars? Stop it. Let's go to Don in Lake Worth. What would you do?
4: Hey, so I have a story. I was at a, I belonged to a beach club, a little beach club in Delray. And about 5 years ago, I get out of my car in the parking lot, walk into the gate. No, colony. And
2: big money.
4: And I find a roll. And it wasn't a roll. The guy had it, like, tri-folded, like an S with a rubber band around it. And it looked like a nice wad. I picked it up. It was two 50s and the rest 20s. It was 600 bucks.
2: Damn, buddy.
4: Yeah, baby. So I put it in the car under the seat. And I went to the guy at the gate, and I said, look, I found some money, a considerable amount of money in the parking lot. It's very distinctive. So if someone comes up and says, I lost money, let me know, and then I'll give it back and we'll work it out. But he has to tell me what it was, and, you know, and no one ever came up.
2: Nice.
4: So
2: you got day, how long did you keep? How long did you keep it before you spent it?
4: Well, I didn't even tell the wife about it. That was the nice thing.
2: Of course.
4: So I had some change to take her out or do this or that, yeah, or, you know, have some extra cash.
2: Pay,
4: but I spent it. You know, I spent it throughout the week or something. And then I worked at a school in Boca, a private school. And the deal was there that if you find something, you bring it to reception. They hold it for 30 days. If they still have it, no one claims it. After 30 days, it's yours. So I found two, like, $400 golf umbrellas.
2: Damn, you're the luckiest guy on the planet.
4: And then two $100 bills, and I brought it. They tag it. You know, they put Don on it, the date. And then I go back to my office, put the date on the calendar. And 30 days later, I go back, hey, did anyone claim that? No, here you go, it's yours.
2: You make a living, Don, of finding other people's crap. Congratulations.
4: Right?
2: Thank you, man. I appreciate the call. Alex is in Miami. Alex, go ahead.
5: You know how you always see, like, these bank envelopes on the parking lot in the street sometimes? I always, like, kick it, you know? This one, I kicked it, and it had some stuff on it, you know? I picked it up, and there was, like, $1,700. I opened, I counted $1,700. So it was in the parking lot, right? So, obviously, at that point, you know, you had to, like, you know, I was with my kids as well. So I wanted to do the right thing. I wanted to, you know, teach my kids and stuff like that. So what I did is I searched, and obviously they say that if you keep it, you know, you can get in trouble. So what I did is I had a police station pretty close to me. So I went to the police station and I told them what happened. And they told me that if you return it and you wait for 30 days and nobody claims it, you know, obviously this envelope didn't have any identifier. But they log in all the $100, all the $50, everything. They logged in, and they told me that after 30 days, if you come back, you can pick it up if nobody claim it. The problem is that after 30 days, when I went up there, man, they just gave me the rounds around and round around. And they gave me some, like, you know.
2: You got screwed by who kept the money? The cops kept it?
5: The station. I mean, I returned to the police station. Yeah. So I ended up, like, calling the numbers they gave me, go to an office, this and that. At the end, I just gave up, man.
2: Yeah,
5: but who got
2: the money? That's the real question. Somebody.
5: Well, they say that sometimes, like that, you know, because it's a police station, they use that money for, like, you know, they need, you know, it's like a petty cash or whatever.
2: What kind
5: of
2: crap is that?
3: If you're not allowed to use it, they're not allowed to use it.
2: Yeah, I don't like it, man.
5: I know, but the trick is that you're supposed to put it, like this guy said earlier, that, you know, for like 30 days, you can put somewhere, I guess, you know, in somewhere where they say, look, you know, the money's there. And after 30 days, nobody claims it. It's supposed to be yours. But
2: Yeah, no, I heard the story. I appreciate it, Alex. That sucks for you, man.
5: I know.
2: So it makes you like, here's a guy who wanted to do the right thing, and in turn, he probably should have just kept the money.
3: Someone else is going to steal this money. Might as well be you.
2: Yeah.
3: How about that?
2: Someone did, and it wasn't you. Have a hectic day, buddy.
5: Uh-oh. All right.
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1: Jimmy Schubert is our guest. He's a comedian.
2: Get a nub job.
1: You've been doing my show 20-something?
2: Long time ago.
1: Yeah,
2: Buzz. We've been back. I remember the time we all went
1: to the Bahamas
2: with Billy Gardell.
1: Is that the trip that Ron got drunk and
2: fell in? Yeah, fell in.
3: Oh, you were there for that?
2: Yeah, he fell in the piranha cage.
3: He fell in the piranha cage.
2: Well, I think what he was doing was he was drunk. And I think he was urinating someplace he wasn't supposed to.
3: Oh, that's how it happened.
2: And maybe somebody pushed him in.
1: I told this story at lunch the other day.
2: Yeah.
3: You?
2: No, I didn't do it. I have nothing to do with it. I have an airtight alibi.
1: Young Ron Brewer, who was my co-host for 28 years, God rest his soul, we all went to the Bahamas, me, Jimmy Schubert, Billy Gardell, and Young Ron, and about 700 listeners. We're at a beautiful Atlantis resort. I came up with the brainy idea of doing the morning show on Thursday night, taping it, figuring that no one wants to get up. It's Friday morning at 5 o'clock in the morning. You know, let's just tape the show at night.
2: Yeah.
1: And we'll put it on the internet and play it back the next morning as if it's live. So we had, it was the four of us on stage.
2: Oh, yeah.
1: We had a margarita machine.
2: Oh, yeah.
1: Set next to my microphone. And so you would just, and you know, you and I are professional drinkers. We know what we're doing. Ron was an alcoholic, so if he has, there's a tipping point to the point where I remember he could put sent Jiminy Crippen. It's in this.
2: Jiminy Crippen.
1: Do you remember Jiminy Crippen?
2: Yeah, he got banged up pretty good.
1: Right. So then afterwards, I remember he was taking a leak on a lawn chair poolside, and someone, it was Andrew Dorfman, who owned the Improv, and he was like, Ron, he goes, I just saw your boy Ron. He was peeing on a lawn chair. I pushed him in the direction of his room. 2 o'clock in the morning, I'm laying in bed, passing out. My phone rings. The hotel room.

0: phone rings. It's Ron's wife. What'd you do to my husband? I go, what do you mean? She goes, he's...
1: Was she a hillbilly?
0: Yeah. And he they're from rural somewhere or another. Carolinas. They're all the same to me. She goes, he's in the shower. He's crying. He's bleeding. He fell in the stingray tank. Security brought him here. And he needs to go to the hospital. And I'm like, okay. I didn't do anything with him. He left the broadcast. He was drunk.
2: Yeah.
0: And,
2: well, there's a lot of Patron being.
0: Yes, Patron was our sponsor. That's right.
2: That's right. Woo. That's where it all went south. Yeah, they could get him in the hospital. He gave blood. There was a lime in it. That's how much tequila he had. He got pretty banged up.
0: He got banged up and ended up falling into the stingray.
1: He didn't drown.
0: Yes, yes. He fell into the damn stingray tank.
2: That's a whole different story.
0: Yeah.
1: There he goes.
0: We went back the next year and we did the t-shirts for Revenge of the Stingray. Everybody wanted one. So anyway, Jimmy, I'm glad you were part of that. We swam with the dolphins.
2: Yeah.
0: That was Fat Paul and Fat Gardell.
2: Yeah.
0: And we're both not anymore. It's crazy.
2: Yeah, but that was pretty cool. That swimming with the dolphins was great.
0: Yeah, some of them thought Gardell was one of their relatives. They rolled him back in the water.
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I hope you're enjoying these little samples of the Paul Castronovo show. But I'll tell you a little trick. 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
2: Ron McGill, Zoo Miami.
3: Foundation.
2: I come to you with a brief. This is going to be brief, okay? Dear homeowner, this is the HOA sent me this.
3: Oh, God. Here we go. Sensationalizing the poor coyotes.
2: There have been recent sightings of coyotes at Boca. I almost said the name of my place. Particularly around dusk on the South Street where I live by the dog park. While coyotes are generally wary of people, residents and visitors are encouraged to take precautions to keep themselves and their pets safe. Keep dogs on a leash. Supervise pets, especially during dawn and dusk. Secure trash containers and remove food sources that may attract wildlife. If you encounter a coyote, do not approach it as it can take you out.
3: It doesn't say that. It doesn't say it can take you out, Paul. I think that.
2: Make yourself larger, wave your arms, make loud noises to encourage it to leave. They're a natural part of our wildlife, and they typically avoid human contact, blah, blah, blah, blah, blah.
3: Well, that's good. That's good information right there, except the part that they'll take you out.
2: I have that. So I'm concerned because I have a big yard, and a lot of times my dog will be like, I want to go out, and I'll let him out to run around in the yard. The coyote sightings apparently are real, like on the other side of my personal yard fence. Is my dog in danger?
3: How big is your dog?
2: 26 pounds. 20.
3: Yeah, your dog could be in danger. Your dog could be in danger.
4: But I mean, most coyotes aren't even that heavy, right? Most of them are pretty.
3: No, they're not that heavy, but you know they will.
2: What'd I tell you?
3: I think most coyotes would run away. Cats are a much bigger issue. Coyotes have. You know, effectively search out cats.
2: Dude, I have not seen one of those feral cats in weeks.
5: Way to go.
3: Well, thank the coyotes for that. Oh, coyotes take out cats.
2: Yes. I love the little coyotes will... cat that comes over that tortures her dog.
5: Nah.
3: Well, listen, I love cats as well.
2: Can the coyote
3: jump? Cats should not be free roaming.
2: Can the coyote jump a fence?
3: Yes.
2: Will they?
3: It depends like on foot, what's on the other like, side of the fence, Paul.
2: Like
3: if
2: dog,
3: you're putting out
2: my
3: some
2: dog.
3: Of those Paul Castronovo ribeyes and leaving them out on the picnic table, they'll come over the fence.
2: I don't leave food outside, McGill.
3: Oh, there he goes, calling me by my last name again. listen, you know, this is the biggest mistake people make. They just leave their trash out. Or people who feed their dogs and leave their dog food out all the time so the dog
2: crazy.
3: Can pick at it whenever it wants. The worst thing you can do.
2: Yeah, will the coyotes eat the raccoons, too?
3: No, they won't eat the raccoons.
2: Will they eat the iguanas?
3: Yes, I've seen a coyote take an iguana out.
2: Seen it? I would love to see it.
3: Yes, I have seen it.
2: Now, Wendy got her HOA sent an email out. You want to read that to McGill? Ron McGill?
6: About the Boca iguanas?
2: Yeah.
6: All right. So last night in Boca, they had to pass an ordinance to say that people are not allowed to feed the iguanas, mice, and other... rats? What else was it? Another species? Because they're having too many people that are feeding. It's rats, iguanas, mice, and pigeons.
2: First of all, who the hell is feeding iguanas?
3: Paul, come on.
2: No.
3: You don't know. I see it all the time. People want to train them. They try to make them eat out of their hands like the people used to do with squirrels all the time.
6: Yes.
3: They just think it's cool. It's iguanas. You know, it's a exotic thing to make it something else about living in South Florida.
5: Let me show you my pet iguana. I got attacked by a squirrel because
7: it?
5: I was feeding it,
7: mm-hmm.
5: and then I ran out of the trail mix, and then it like got mad at me for running out. I'm like, dude, you ate it all.
2: All right,
3: Ron, that's the truth.
2: Ron,
3: squirrels are like little gremlins.
5: They're the worst.
2: Ron, if you would just tell me what do I need to do? When I open the door to let my dog out, should I scream and yell?
3: No. When you let your dog out, try to do it, in the broad daytime, broad daylight. Coyotes are going to be more active at dusk and dawn at night.
2: Yeah, but I mean, my dog likes to, like, at 2 o'clock in the morning when he wants to go out and take a leak. What do I do?
7: You got to go with him.
3: Huh? He'll probably be dead.
2: You think this is funny, mister? You think this is funny?
3: No, just be there, Paul.
4: Say goodbye to Sonny.
2: If my dog, will not listen to me, if he sees another animal in the yard, he's going to go after it. He's a freaking lunatic.
3: And it's just natural selection, bro.
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9: A little pill with a big story to tell.
10: It's so nice, because we're over here trying to buy time.
11: Oh.
10: You're leading the boat.
11: Okay. No, I was going to ask Bobbo, actually, if he had something to say, because this is sort of his thing.
12: Oh, it's just an awesome throwback clip, man. Jim Brewer is one of those. There are certain comedians that are good friends with rock and roll stars and rock and roll people. Jim Brewer is one of those guys. You know, Sam Kinison brought a band at a certain point. We all know about Adam Sandler.
11: Yeah.
12: Kind of made a master art of it. And Jim Brewer had his own little angle around a little game we used to call the Hokey Pokey.
13: Hokey Pokey.
14: If you've never seen AC/DC, let me tell you something. Little guy comes out, he's like maybe 4'2". Can't understand a word he's saying until he says, all right.
13: All right.
12: I love it.
14: Little Angus Young, he's only like 2.5 feet tall. For an hour and a half, just bopping his head up and down. That is truly the only, no disrespect to other bands, that's the only band I know can take any song, any song. They could take a wedding and tear it up. They could take a wedding song like the Hokey Pokey and just annihilate.
13: Put your left foot out. Then you shake it. Shake it.

0: That's rock and roll, boys.
1: Yeah, he does such a good job, too, with that one.
0: John in Indiana, good morning. You're on the air.
2: Hey, I wanted to wish you a late happy birthday. We're in Wisconsin today. I think we're going to try and go dirt bike riding in the rain.
0: Yeah? On the trails or on the roads or what?
2: A little bit of both. The roads are like a state park up here, so it's pretty nice. So,
0: what's the weather there?
2: It's raining right now. We've been getting rain off and on. We needed it bad. Mississippi's way low. So,
0: but like the temperature?
2: Oh, it's perfect. Probably 69 degrees this morning.
0: Oh, you sorry bastard. You evil son of a bitch. Yeah. We're down here. It's
2: into it too. So.
0: It's 8:11 in Tampa Bay, and the sun is gleaming on us, and it is yesterday morning, I got up at 5:30, met two of my buddies out at the ranch, and we did 20 miles on the Enduro Trail. That was the start of my birthday party, and that was fun. We're going along, and we're clicking pretty good at a good pace through the woods. And I'm like, all right, everybody's tuned up. And then I look up, and they're back there. And I'm like, because I start going faster. I can pull them a little bit. And then I got way out there, and I was like, where are these guys? So I started doing some circles just to try to let them catch up. And about halfway through the first lap, a lap's 10 miles. And they didn't come. And I'm like, oh, hell, somebody went down or something happened. And so I just went ahead and, you got to make a decision at that moment.
2: Yeah.
0: They're together. You're by yourself. Do you keep going or do you go back?
2: Especially woods riding. Yeah.
0: So, since it was my birthday, I decided to keep going. and so I figured I was halfway through. I didn't know where they wrecked out. So, about, I don't know, 20 minutes later, I come up on them. They're already all put up. Their bikes are in the back of the truck. I'm like, who got hurt? He's like, I got hurt. And he lawn darted in and cracked two ribs.
3: Oh, jeez.
2: I bought one of them Chinese ones. Everything off a CR250 Honda fits right on it. I upgraded it. I don't get as wild as I used to. I'm just getting back into it after an injury. So,
0: well, I could tell you this. That's happened to me about five times since I started riding again. Maybe seven. But when you hit the ground, you're kicking ass, right? And you're going along, and you feel like you're 17 years old, and you're like, I've really got this again. I'm really better at this than I thought I was. I mean, I'm kind of impressing myself. And then your front tire smokes out for whatever reason, and you lawn dart in, and you're on the ground, and you start talking to yourself very quickly. Oh, my God, I'm so stupid. Why in the hell did I start doing this? I'm never going to do this again. I can't believe. I hope if I'm alive, I swear to God, I'm never going to do this again. And then you do it again. So, I don't know.
2: Right back then.
0: It's just
2: an addiction.
0: Thank you, sir. 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
0: I mean, I'm looking at Porsches.
4: Holy cow, look what's rolling in right now.
0: Yeah, the Porsche Club. I mean, there's $1 billion worth of cars here, dude. This is retarded wealth management. I mean, this is... This is a display of monthly payments like I've never seen in my life.
1: Wow.
4: And, my gosh.
0: Yeah, this is when you think about Florida.
4: You got BMW crew coming in now.
0: When you think about Florida heavy car setups, this is it. If I was a hooker, I would be here right now.
4: Oh, for sure.
0: At the Motor Enclave.
4: Oh, yeah.
0: This is the, when you're fishing, you're looking for the trees and where the bass would be and the right spot. Hookers, if you're up, get over here and start working your craft, because this is, This is probably a better hooker hit than the Barrett Jackson Auto Auction.
4: Clearwater. Craft. I know folks out there in Clearwater. There's some hookers out there.
0: Yeah?
4: For sure. Oh, yeah. That's, yes. So
0: how do you know about Clearwater hookers?
4: I've just heard. It's
0: just,
4: all.
0: Just
4: 45
0: just,
4: minutes. That's it. All right. Just get here. Now.
0: Brian, good morning. You're on the air.
3: Good morning, John. How are you, buddy?
0: Good. What you got?
3: Hey, buddy, just wanted to welcome you to Tampa. You're just an hour, I think about an hour north of us. So, you know, on your way out, you should stop by and see us.
0: Okay. I'll tell you what I'm going to do on my way out. 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
2: And this is the lightning round where I'm going to buy these cars, bid these cars. I can tell you one thing, there's no way in hell I'm going to buy this one on the gate. Joe in Long Island, New York.
3: Hey, John. First of all, I love that you're in on the New York. Great.
2: Good.
3: I got a 2023 Model 3 rear-wheel drive, 147,000 on it.
2: And it says that you owe $20,000. So what I'd get a preacher and a backhoe.
3: I need that country advice. We don't get that in New York.
4: Country advice.
5: Country advice by yours truly.
3: That's a nice way of calling you a redneck.
2: That's fine. And that's a nice way of calling you a Yankee son of a bitch. But I'm not. We're all friends. I think it's worth 12 grand, 10 grand, 150,000 mile Tesla. Yeah. When you go that deep,
3: gotta
2: weed
3: it out.
2: On those, yeah. Wait, is it a lease by any chance?
3: No. I own it. Lease, financing.
2: How many more years do you have on it? You drive a lot. Where the hell are you going?
3: It just changed. All the way upstate, so I could be like you, a country boy.
2: Okay. All right. 150,000 miles in a Tesla and lives near Manhattan. Whew. I didn't know that you could do that physically. I didn't know that worked. Well, yeah. thank you for calling in.
3: That's awesome.
2: Frank in New York, Indian Lake, 64 Catalina, original stock, 389 automatic, has owner's protection plan. You mean the, what do you call it, card?
6: The identical plate?
2: Yeah. I'm here. The Protecto plate.
6: Yep, it's called the Pontiac Identical plate, and there's two steel plates in the owner's manual.
2: You want $10,000 for it. How's the paint?
6: It's incredible. I did send in, send your VIN in, but I didn't get a response back.
2: You know, that pisses me off. That really breaks my heart. When did you send it in?
6: Last night. I did it last night.
2: Okay. Oh, no. I mean, we sleep. And they're just getting to work right now. So, because in Texas,
6: I wanted to get ahead of the ball.
2: Did you go to Give Me the VIN or GMTVCC? Just give me the VIN?
6: Give me the VIN. Yep.
2: All right. They'll get you an answer here in probably about an hour. But thank you for having the pictures, man. When you guys send in cars, especially old cars, any cars without pictures, just take pictures with your phone and then attach them and load them up. Because it's like, hey, this car, you know, hey, baby, I make $120,000 a year. I'm a nurse. I'm a this. I've got a

0: good personality. I want to get married. And that's all great, but we still want to see what you look like.
1: Yeah, it's important.
0: It's important. Because we don't want to get catfished.
2: But yeah, it sounds like you put the pictures in. We will get back to you with the offer soon, and thank you for calling in. My name's John Clay Wolf. 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
11: And you can't appreciate how awesome a dog is as a kid. 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It's like you're a kid. 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Why wouldn't a dog be awesome? Everything is awesome. It's not till you're an adult that you appreciate it, right? 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And then you come home, that dog's looking at you like, dude, you're awesome. It's like, no, dude, you are awesome. 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
13: Man, we're getting a lot of love from some fans out here. This is fun. Good to see you, Florida. Tampa Bay Auto Enclave, we're live on location. One of the largest cars and coffee events in the country. 10,000 people. And there's a hell of a line out there. Good morning. My name is John Clay Wolf. And, Bobbo, I was listening to that dog story by Bill Burr.
14: Yes.
13: So you got a new dog?
14: I got a new dog. How about it?
13: Now, when did your other dog pass?
14: The most recent?
13: Yeah.
14: Fredo? I think like maybe six or eight weeks ago.
15: 6 weeks ago, yeah.
13: Okay.
14: That's a ways away. He was 13 years old, John.
13: And what happened to Laramie, that one I gave you 15 years ago?
14: Laramie passed away in 2014, I want to say.
13: So she only made it like 10 years?
14: Yeah. Yeah, something like 10.
13: So are you a better, I noticed this new dog looks like your old dog. It's kind of like when guys get a new gal, when the lady leaves them, and they kind of find one that subconsciously looks like the other one?
14: Oh, yeah.
13: Is that what you were doing?
14: No, that was actually kind of arranged for me. But you and I have a mutual friend who is kind of in the corgi business. Not the business, but like the corgi, we'll say she's a corgi hobbyist.
15: There you go.
14: And she said, well, I'm sorry about your dog. Would you like another dog? I said, not right away. She said, well, I mean, I know, I think I think I know somebody where you could get a corgi. And I said, oh, I'd love to have another corgi. Because Laramie was a great dog. And this dog looks a lot like Laramie.
15: Where did you get the dog? I mean, what's the story?
14: Spit and Image. The new one? Amy, your personal assistant, has a friend who works for a sheriff's department locally. And he has had this dog for 3 years. And she doesn't get along with a couple of dachshunds that he already had. So we had to give her away. And this is like a pedigree corgi Aussie mix. And I'm so lucky. I don't understand how anybody can give away a dog like this. I mean, she's pristinely beautiful.
15: Was he easy to give it away? I mean, did he just like, here's my dog, get out of here?
14: Yeah. I mean, he acted like he had to because they've had the dachshunds for so long. And I think there may have been like a wife thing.
16: But he was upset.
14: He was
15: Bob,
14: terribly
15: I'm trying
14: upset.
15: To lead you into a story, bud.
14: Okay.
15: I know what the answer is. I'm trying to get you to tell the story that you told me the other night.
14: About how sentimental the guy was to let go of the dog.
15: Yeah, you told it very dramatically.
14: Guy's 6'4". He's a sheriff's deputy. I mean, he's a big old guy.
16: Big feller.
14: Wept openly like a child.
16: Oh.
14: As I was putting the dog in the car, and he's been in touch rather frequently. He texts, he calls all the time. You know, he recommended which food I should buy for her, where I should put her kennel because that's her safe space.
15: Are we sure you didn't steal a dog, Babo?
14: I'm sure.
15: Okay,
14: I'm sure. But she's a. Have you seen her, Charlie? She's beautiful.
16: Beautiful dog.
14: Yeah, and so smart.
16: So sweet.
14: Yeah. So that's gonna. I think that's gonna really up the ante on my quality of life. I hope you know. Her kennel, which is supposed to be her quote safe space, by the way, which is what the guy said. And I've got this thing set up in my living room now, and it's like 3x5.
16: Jeez,
14: big old kennel. She hasn't been in it since I put it together, but the cats have. And Zeke and Ginger are enjoying.
16: The cats took over
14: Daisy's little kennel. So that's her name's Daisy, John.
15: Sounds like a bunch of strippers.
16: Daisy May.
14: It kind of does.
16: Daisy May.
15: Ginger, Zach, and Daisy?
14: Yeah, Zeke's kind of like the pimp.
15: Sounds like something you'd hire for a bachelor party.
14: And quickly on the topic of love association and past and present and future, when Dolly Parton passed away this week, I had to think about my old girlfriend Mandy, who you all remember. Oh,
15: because she had big cans?
16: God.
15: Is that why?
14: I think that's obvious. Okay. But she was also, you know, such a pretty face and blonde hair and just, you know, it's, I had a little tinge, but I didn't, you know, I didn't do it. I didn't reach out.
15: Were Dolly's cans live or Memorex?
16: Oh, they've been worked on many times. She was very open about all the surgery she has had.
14: Is that right? I always thought she'd insisted they were natural.
16: No. Huh. No. She's made jokes of her breasts forever. In fact, you know, a lot of people have been really sad this week, but she had a really good sense of humor. Some folks don't know that.
14: Yeah.
16: In fact, we have a little audio clip here. Cut number two.
17: If you could tell teenagers of America today one thing, whether it be advice or something of support, what would it be?
18: Act like it's raining every day and wear your rubbers. But anyway, they said I was one of the worst dressed
19: I
18: of
19: know.
18: All.
19: I know. You know what? But you can't.
18: That's all right with me. I have a good time. I bet I'm happier than that guy that wrote that. And I'm glad that he came out of his closet long enough to look in mine.
20: You know, I've always been proud that I was female. I mean, it's a good thing I was born a woman or I'd have been a drag queen. They were having a Dolly Parton look-alike contest, and it was mostly drag queens, mm-hmm. guys down there. And so I went in, and I got in line with everybody else, but somebody else won.
21: And now, the number one Dolly Parton pet peeve.
20: Nobody notices I've got a great ass, too.
15: You got a great ass?
16: Ass.
15: Oh. What?
22: I don't think anybody noticed that.
15: That's important information.
16: It is.
15: Rest in peace, Dolly Parton. She had a great attitude about it all the way down. I saw her at the Cowboy game perform about 2 years ago at halftime.
16: Yep, oh, yeah.
15: And she was great.
22: That really made her back into the mainstream, really did.
15: Steve, Venice, Florida. Good morning. You're on the air.
23: Hang on. I got to wake up. Sorry.
15: All right.
23: Holy cow, guys. So, speed round. First of all, happy birthday, sir.
15: Thank you.
23: And I finally saw a picture of you online. Holy cow, dude. You totally look like Glenn Beck's inflated brother.
15: What? Yeah? I saw a picture of you online.
23: Maybe his brother with a few PSI.
15: What's a PSI?
23: Pounds per square inch, sir.
15: Dude, I weigh 210.
22: We got fat jokes. That's what we're doing.
15: Yeah, fat jokes?
16: He's got his AI fat jokes lined up.
23: Here we go. If producers are listening, when you guys cut to a commercial break, you are not playing commercials. You're playing an open mic with your producers talking.
15: We're doing that on the live stream. Hang on. On the radio station or on the live stream?
23: On the radio station, you guys are playing that feed. They're punching the wrong buttons in Texas. You're welcome. Second of all,
15: Texas. Mr. Know-it-all, listen. No, we're not. There's 118 stations on the network. We send them in the queue. They go to break. So your redneck-ass radio station is screwing up the transition, and you can call them and tell them to fix it because we're not doing it wrong on our end. Screw that dude.
22: It's worse than a program director.
15: Yeah. Right. I mean,
14: right.
15: He's just a
16: little one-liner.
15: He's got it figured out. Ron in Virginia, 95 Cutlass Supreme convertible, 40,000 miles, needs a top, wants 4,000. I like the 40,000 miles. Is the car flawless? Because it probably isn't if it needs a top. It probably has a little more edge here and there also.
0: No. Mr. John, it's good to meet you, brother. I'll tell you about the car, and then I got something else to tell you. But anyway, a buddy of mine, he's passed now. He bought this car new here in town. I'm about 50 miles north of Tennessee Line, Bristol, if you know that area, where the NASCAR racetrack is. Yeah, I'm about 50 miles north there.
15: I'll be up there at Bristol. No, I'll be at Bobby Alloway's Triple Crown in Nashville in September. At the Nashville Speedway. Hey, we'll go into GimmeTheVin.com and load it up. We'll take a look. I'd like to buy it. That was a nice way of clipping on, because that whole homeboy, he wanted to talk slow, and he wanted to tell us about it.
22: He's friendly.
15: He's nice. Yeah. Now, I like him better than the other guy.
22: Yeah.
15: I don't like the other guy. No. Hey, Pre-K, can you write the other guy's number down, and like when he calls, send him to the porn hotline or something?
22: I got you.
16: He's like one of those guys when you're in radio, somebody knows you're in radio. But, you know what? I always thought I could do me a radio show. Maybe I'll call one and show how good I am and funny.
15: Why don't you just get on like the rest of them that don't have radio shows and get on the internet and start talking in a microphone. 800-800-7234. 800-800-7234. Yes, we're live. Yes, we're in Tampa Bay. Yes, we're at the Auto Enclave in one of the largest cars and coffee events with supercars in the United States. 10,000 expected here today.
22: And a lot of ladies, too.
15: If you're in the area, and like I already said, if you are a prostitute,
16: John,
15: I would be here because I think that this is...
22: Three just walked in.
15: Three prostitutes?
22: Yes.
15: Perfect.
22: Right there.
15: Why don't we get him up here and interview? Hang tight. That's coming up next right here on the John Claypool Show.
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15: Morning, everybody. My name is John Clay Wolf. We're out and about today in Tampa Bay, Florida at the Motor Enclave, largest cars and coffee show, one of them in the country. 10,000 people expected today. Pretty cool setup. Corolla did his deal last night for the $1,000 of platers. Did you know there was $1,000 a seat?
37: I could tell by the audience that there was money there.
15: Yeah.
37: I didn't realize it was $1,000 a seat.
15: It was all for the Boys and Girls Club.
37: Oh, that's cool.
15: Yeah. But, yeah, it wasn't cheap. He was being a little dirtier than normal on his set.
37: Yeah. A lot of D jokes. A lot of D jokes.
15: Yep, a lot of D jokes. And then he was picking on that... black guy.
37: Oh, Titus. Yes.
15: And I talked to Titus after. He was the only black guy in the entire room.
37: Yeah.
15: But he's about 6'6", and he's like, you must be a ball player. He's like, yeah. And he's like, what kind of ball? Football, obviously. I think he played for
37: Carolina Panthers.
15: Yeah. And I was talking to Titus after the gig. I was like, was that bothering you? He's like, no. It's all fun. He's a WWE wrestler now. I didn't look him up. Titus.
37: It may be his, Titus may be his wrestling name. That sounds like a wrestler, so.
15: It does. It sounds like he should be part of Bobo's pet clan. Daisy, Tiffany, Zeke, and Titus. I like it. 800-800-7234, 800-800-RADIO. Speaking of Florida, Fort Myers man commits a crazy, dangerous hit and run.
37: Was it time for Florida news?
0: Do you want to do Florida news?
1: It's a crazy story,
37: yeah,
1: Larry.
37: Let's do Florida news.
2: 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Ryan.
0: Good morning. Florida guy, a Fort Myers man. You know, there's a road rage and then there's crazy road rage when you see your ex-girlfriend in the car next to you.
1: Oh.
0: Yeah, so what you do is you run your car into the car she is in. It's a really crazy story. We have cut number 7. Mike?
12: I spoke with one of the victims who was inside of that white Mercedes-Benz early Sunday morning, and he told me that Holden Thibodeau wasn't happy that his girlfriend was inside of their car, and police say he used his car as a weapon to attack them.
14: Regular night that turned into not a regular night, really quick.
16: No, please.
12: You can see a woman get out to talk to him, but after that, Thibodeau took off and hit the driver's door, causing it to fall off. K-Corp police found him in his car at an apartment complex off Pine Island Road, where they arrested him. Thibodeau was charged with hit and run and aggravated battery with a deadly weapon.
1: Well, that's one way to react.
0: Hey, what do you do when you finally see that ex-girlfriend? You broke up, either she left you or you left her or whatever, but you see her with somebody else. You see her at the bar. You see her in the car. Oh, it's really
15: tough. I've got a story, JD.
0: Yes.
15: College, 1996.
0: And something.
15: Yeah. I'm trying to think of how to tell this
1: story. Is that the whole story?
0: I can tell John was thinking, wait a minute, can I tell this?
1: Should I?
15: I mean, I can, but I'm just...
0: You're trying to make it right.
15: I remember the funny part is I'd already started dating this new girl.
0: Of course.
15: And I'd broken up with the old girl, or she broke up, and we broke up.
0: Yep.
15: And she was at TCU, and I was at SMU. And I got a call to come see her late. So, like, the last, what do you call it, breakup sex or a little post-breakup?
0: Your booty call, breakup.
15: Yeah. Like, you know, who's going to turn it down, right?
0: Why, of course. Even though you're 30
15: miles
0: apart.
15: I just started with this other one.
0: Okay.
15: And so I took off, and I go over there, and we have our last romance. Right. But she'd already started, obviously, dating a couple also.
0: Uh-huh.
15: And this is how good this stuff was.
0: Yep.
15: She's on the third floor of an apartment building. And one of the guys that she's been dating, she's not answering the door. It's late night, right? So she's getting the calls.
0: He scales
15: the side of the apartment building up to the third floor deck. And it falls. And he falls uninjured.
0: Okay.
15: And then the other one.
0: Dude, this must have been.
15: He shot my car with a .22 and slashed my tires and slashed her tires.
0: So he must have known you and your car. I mean, you're just randomly shooting cars in the parking lot.
15: Oh, right.
0: Dude, that's crazy. One climbing up the rails and one shooting your car.
15: I mean, talk about being in the rut.
0: Right.
15: It is almost deer season.
0: That is hilarious.
15: But, you know, with that drama, that was the final for me. I was like, okay, this was a good breakup. This chick is crazy.
0: Right.
15: And she causes chaos. She's Pam Anderson is what she looked like.
37: Okay. That explains it all right there.
15: Yeah. With a rich daddy.
37: Oh.
15: Right. That's better.
37: Yes.
0: Climbing up the walls. You drove 30 miles from SMU to TCU. So let's see.
15: I mean, there was a lot of there was a lot of transportation happening at that time of night across the Metroplex.
37: Is that the furthest you've ever driven for Poo Nanny?
15: Oh, I don't know. I haven't thought about that.
37: That's a drive.
15: I went to Copenhagen, Denmark.
37: That's true.
15: And I'm still with her 21 years later. That was traveling.
37: Yeah, you do have that's a record right
15: yeah,
37: there.
15: Yeah, that's a record.
37: There's no one else has done that.
15: Yeah, that was, I met her over here and then she went back and I kept trying to get her to come back over here. That was a interesting time in my life, but it all worked out. We've got three great sons. And we've been married forever. And I remember people telling me, this will never work. Why are you doing this? This will never work. It worked fine.
0: How many years now?
15: 21.
0: 21.
15: Yeah.
0: Wow.
37: Congratulations.
0: Thank you. All love her. She's so sweet.
15: She's great.
0: Yeah.
15: 800-800-72348. I'm sure she appreciates me telling old butt stories from 1996. I hope my kids aren't listening.
37: Do they listen?
15: No. Yeah. God, if they do, it's their own damn fault. They don't need to be listening to me on the radio. That's crazy.
37: Man, this place is starting to pack out here.
15: Alex in Michigan, I can't tell you how undesirable your truck is. 17 F-150 XL with 190,000 miles. It's just very hard to sell.
3: Yeah, I believe it.
15: Yeah. It's just, like, do you have anybody that, like, needs a car and doesn't have any money and you can just note it to them?
3: Right. No. Well, I bought it for my business, and it's just too nice for me. Like, I'm just going to beat on it, and I don't want to.
15: It's got 190,000 miles.
3: No, true. But the interior's nice. The paint's nice. So
15: it's got 190,000 miles. It doesn't matter. I mean, it does matter, but they're just, there's a lifespan in a drivetrain. And at 200,000 miles on a 17 Ford, you're... What just happened to Dolly Parton last week? Yeah, she just died, right? It's just over. She's great. She's pretty, but she's gone. And the same thing's going to happen to this. There are reasons for salvage yards and reasons for car crushers. And they do have a expiration on them. And then you get to the point that you have to put a new engine and a new transmission, and that costs $8,000, and the car's not worth it. And that's when it's over. So that situation is priced into the value because the public is not crazy stupid. That truck going through the auction lane will bring $4,500, maybe six. 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
0: And if you guys are watching the YouTube stream, you may notice John's not in the studio with us. He's actually in Tampa, Florida, the Motor Enclave's Car and Coffee Event, 10th edition, big, big, big car show. Supercars, they got motorcycles, muscle cars, classic cars. Turley told me they got boats. Anyway, it's an amazing...
15: Where are the boats?
37: Right behind you.
15: Oh, they're just trying to sell boats?
37: Yeah. Yeah. They got a couple boats out here. Fishing boats, you know.
0: You guys are in the sun.
15: Did you get the flock camera story out of Florida?
0: I do. We had that.
15: Let's do it.
0: All right. We can certainly do that. Where did you put that mic? There it is. I found it. One of the fastest trending topics. People have talked about these for a while. I see them popping up in my neighborhood, and they're just, it kind of looks like a stop sign with a solar panel on the top. Flock cameras installed by cities all over the country, all in the name of public safety. And there's definitely two sides, and I can see both sides on this one. It hasn't taken long for a growing number of people to question how these new devices might represent violation in privacy. Big Brother watching us. Here's the CEO of Flock Safety, Garrett Langley, talking about it. Cut number one.
4: I value my privacy. My family values their privacy. My employees value their privacy. But what we're talking about is safety as well. And so I think when people talk about just one of these, privacy or safety, they're prioritizing the wrong thing. And what we have to prioritize as a country is compromise. How do we have our safety and how do we balance privacy?
0: And they haven't really done that yet. I mean, from Kim, my wife's daughter, is a cop. She said they've already found missing kids and a grandmother who got lost with these Flock cameras. But
1: Bob, there's a lot of good you can do. But there's in one Texas town, a public record search found that the local police and law enforcement have made like 5,000 inquiries on it.
0: Right.
1: Okay? That's compared to 1.6 million, okay, 1.6 million searches from, quote, external agencies.
0: See, that's the problem. Other people have access to this, and they need to shut that down. Because, one cop was tracking his ex-wife with them. You shouldn't be able to do that. No, you should be able to have to get a warrant or make some... You need somebody's... Another set of eyes on why you're in this databank.
1: How about a warrant? We've been doing that since before the Constitution.
0: Right.
1: In some of the colonies, right?
0: You want to look for this car, and there's a kid missing, maybe you think it's an abduction, you can get in there, but you got to get a warrant. You got to get somebody else to agree. You can't go searching for your girlfriend.
1: I mean...
0: Do you see him? John, do you see him popping up? I see there's one in my neighborhood. A guy ran
37: over. I know they bagged them all in Granbury, I think.
0: Did they?
37: I think they
0: they've already taken them
37: around
0: down.
37: Us, they're taking them down. They're putting bags over them because that sheriff, I don't think he was a cop. I think he was a sheriff. He was using it to stalk his ex-wife.
1: Yeah.
0: Right.
37: Wow.
1: That's not what it's for.
0: No.
37: No. Not his ex-wife. This woman that was claiming that she was the mother of his child. I don't know. There's all kinds of drama going on with that.
1: Right. That's not what it's for.
0: But people are backing over them. People are knocking them down. People are spray painting them. And that'll get you arrested.
1: I guess.
37: You know, my wife, speaking of wives, she warned me yesterday.
0: Yes.
37: Because she says I'm kind of dumb.
0: No.
1: You're dumb. You know,
37: like in a situational awareness kind of thing.
0: Well, you
37: like she's really afraid I'm going to get in trouble with this in this video world. Say something dumb. Say something dumb. Do something dumb.
1: Oh.
37: It's recorded. Because my profile's come up a little bit. She's like, you're going to get...
5: You're too honest.
37: Something's going to happen. And she's like, these Meta glasses. That's the problem.
5: Those are dangerous.
37: We're going to cover that as soon as we get back. Meta glasses.
1: Okay.
37: 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Top of the hour. We're resetting. We're adding about 50 more radio stations right now. Oh, and I've got that guest coming up in just a second.
5: Yes.
37: Yep. All right. Cool. That'll be good. It's a Carfax thing, and it's a little inside baseball, but it's very important for values of cars, and he's a lawyer.
5: Superclaims.com.
37: Yeah, we'll
5: Steve.
37: We'll be right back. And I like him. I talked to him last night. He's got a personality. It'll be good. All right. Be right back.

0: It'll play. Don't worry.
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25: Morning, America. We are live in Florida, Tampa, Florida, at the Auto Enclave, Motor Enclave. Largest cars and coffee event in the country. It's full of supercars. It's supposed to be 10,000 in attendance today. And it is sunny and bright, and we're glad to be here. I've got a friend that I asked to come on the show because he deals with something in the space, in the car space, that is always overlooked. The insurance companies don't want to deal with it. I have to deal with it when we buy a $100,000 XYZ. Just say it's a... Say you got a Lamborghini Gallardo, which is Gallardo, which is not that expensive. I mean, versus other ones, it's very expensive. But it's $100,000. And that car has a minor on the Carfax. And you'll hear me asking the guys, how's the Carfax? Oh, it's good. Well, and then it comes over and it's just a minor, right? Well, that's not good. So that's a $10,000 adjustment. If it's got a blown airbag announcement, that's a $20,000, $23,000 adjustment. If it's got structural damage, a blown airbag, and a bad Carfax, it's at least 25%. So you have this accident in this car. Your insurance company pays to get it fixed. But you just lost 25 grand in value. And it's been a very weird space where the insurance companies are not engaging. So there's a fella that is a car man, and he's a lawyer, and he decided to try to fix this problem. Good morning, Steve.
26: Good morning, John.
25: So what did you – what is the law?
26: Right. So, John, you actually know it better than most lawyers.
25: Right.
26: I mean, the reality of is what you just spoke about as far as the dings on the Carfax is actually exactly right. And what happens is this, is that states vary a little bit, but for the most part – you're entitled to diminished value if, in fact, your car was, you know, crashed in a crash or was damaged by somebody. You're not at fault. Even though your car's repaired and it looks perfect, the market's going to look at it much differently.
25: Absolutely.
26: Right. And you know, when you're buying cars,
25: we buy a lot of them.
26: Yeah.
25: First thing, Carfax.
26: 100%.
25: And the more expensive, the more sensitive.
26: 100%. Yeah. And the reality of it is, as you said, you know, if the car has structural damage, it's a disaster. People who buy, you know, big cars, high-end cars, very discriminating. They don't want cars with stories, especially bad stories. So the market crushes those cars. And when it comes to insurance companies, they're not going to share with you that you're entitled to get diminished value from the third party, the at-fault party who caused the damage. So what happens is this. Your car is smashed. The at-fault party pays for the damage. Your insurance company doesn't share with you that you can go after that third party and get diminished value. Or in the opposite situation, your car is crashed. There's a liability dispute. While there's a liability dispute, you have your insurance company pay to fix it. They pay to fix it. It's decided that the other party is at fault. Your insurance company wants to reach back and subrogate and grab the money from the third party and get paid for the property damage they paid for. Before that happens, you get to go first, and they don't share that with you. So you don't want them sucking up that money from the third party before you get paid for your diminished value and loss of use.
25: But, you know, to make it more broad stream for our listeners, guys with a 2023 F-250 King Ranch, 50 grand rig, bad Carfax, 45 grand rig, 5 grand boom, for sure. Blown bag structural, 40 grand. So this is your Corvette, your 1990 whatever, 2005 Corvette with 6,000 miles, right? Your pride and joy. Minor on the facts, we have a $20,000 car, now we got a $16,000 car. It's real. And how do you, are you taking these claims and are you just doing a percentage? So how do you get paid?
26: Yeah, generally what we do is this, is that we're taking claims that are generally higher value claims. And if somebody calls me with a lower value claim, I get on the phone with them anyway. I'm a car guy. I got into this because of the fact that I'm a car person. I handled a lot of very sophisticated litigation, and I saw a lot of my buddies that were, you know, where their cars got damaged and the insurance company was not paying the diminished value. So to your question is this. Somebody calls me. They got a King Ranch. The car's damaged. I'll get on the phone with them, and I'll say, hey, here's the best way to go about it. If it's valuable enough that we take it into the firm, because I don't want to waste the client's time.
25: Well, you can't work for, you can't work on a commission on a contingency for $4,000 claim.
26: So what we do is this, is that if the claim is valuable enough, I have in-house appraisers. They appraise it. They pull objective comps. They put together a diminished value report and a loss of use report, which most people don't know they're entitled to. So if the insurance company didn't provide you with a rental car, you're entitled to loss of use for the time your car was in the shop being repaired. And sometimes that can be as much, if not more, than diminished value. So generally that's what we do. And if the King Ranch example, I'll get on the phone with them. If it's not a case that meets the, you know, kind of the criteria, because we're working on a contingency, I don't charge anybody anything, then I tell them, here's what I would do. And I give them the steps to do. And what I fundamentally say is, go to your Ford dealership. Talk to somebody there. Tell them you want to trade the vehicle. Let them know you got a dirty Carfax. And let them put in writing what the difference is between what they would have paid you with a clean Carfax and a dirty Carfax. And submit that to the insurance company.
25: Are the insurance companies paying it, or they want to fight?
26: On smaller claims, they generally, they want to beat you up on it. But the reality of it is this, is that we're now litigating these cases, unfortunately, because what happens is this. They hire appraisal companies that don't know the market on especially high-end cars, and they give you a low value number, and then by the time we're filing a lawsuit, we recognize that it's all kind of smoke and mirrors. And then I was actually in mediation yesterday on a claim where, you know, they recognized that it was they had to pay on it.
25: So guys, and there's not many people that have $500,000 cars. I mean, I have them just because I'm in and out of them, but that's not, I drive a Land Cruiser, but guys that have that big Ferrari, the $1 million Ferrari, I mean, we're talking a lot of money, and so are y'all to the point, is there enough, is there enough case, what do you call it, when it, when it's already done, where you're getting summary judgments?
26: So what we're generally doing is this, is that they're admitting, generally we're getting involved where they're admitting liability. Causation is clear, meaning that the damage, you know, the crash caused the damage, and it's not really, it's a number. So we're going, either we're mediating to get the number, or we're going to trial to get the number. But we're getting great settlements for people, and I can give you an example of one if you want to hear about one.
25: I'm going to kind of just, people that just tuned in. We're here with Steve, and we're in Tampa, and his company's called Supercar, like Supercar? Supercarclaims.com. And if you're, you know, later on you don't have anything to write with, just go to jcwshow.com and click contact John. Send me an email and I'll forward it to him if you can't find it. But Supercarclaims.com. Go ahead.
26: Yep. So talking about a bigger car, and then I'll talk about litter cars too. Okay. On a bigger car, we had a person come to us at a GT3 Touring. Mm-hmm. Okay. Approximately $300,000 car, paint to sample.
0: Yep.
26: It was parked in their garage. Home inspector came into the garage, and the wife said, "Hey, this is my husband's car. It's special. Please wait for him to move it out." Inspector didn't wait, pulled down the attic ladder. The attic ladder falls down, hits the roof, crashes the windshield, $60,000 worth of property damage.
0: Okay.
26: They fixed the car. Now it's got a dirty Carfax, and the market is, will take a hit.
0: It's a
26: on
0: 50
26: it.
0: Grand hitter.
26: Right. It actually wound up being more than that. So what wound up happening is this, but that's they offered her 10 grand. She's a lawyer. She comes to us. I reject, the $10,000. We put together a proposal, and we wind up collecting with diminished value and loss of use. This is kind of an extreme case.
0: Good. Kick him in the ass.
26: $203,000.
0: Good job.
26: Because it was $100,000 approximately in loss of use and $100,000 diminished value.
0: Lawyers, personal injury lawyers, et cetera, I'm not really into. But on this one, go get them.
26: Yeah.
0: Because they got to quit fighting, quit screwing people out of real money. Because this is, you're hearing how quickly I'm appraising these things.
26: Yeah.
0: This is all I do.
26: Right.
0: My world, we're trading commodities.
26: Yep.
0: And this is a real thing that is not questionable. The market speaks so quickly on it. And I'll be on the block selling cars. Yep. Great car comes up and it's struggling to get the money. I'm like, something's wrong.
26: Yep.
0: And I'll type somebody, Carfax bad. Oh, yeah, I forgot to announce it. Bingo.
26: Yep.
0: The market feels it, and it's real.
26: Yep. And here's something for your listeners, too.
0: Yep.
26: Even if they've sold the car and they think, oh, my God, I could have gotten diminished value and I didn't get it, if it's within the statute of limitations in their state and they contact me, I may be able to help them get diminished value even though the car is gone if they took a hit when they sold it. So that's something that still may be available to them.
0: Supercarclaims.com, coast to coast. Do you have an FAQ? On your site?
26: I do.
0: Good.
26: I do.
0: So if I was, I would think that they need to go to the FAQ and start reading through some of the things we're talking about.
26: Yep.
0: Is it a big claim? We're on it. If it's a small claim, here's some advice because it's not worth doing the legal thing over.
26: Yeah, no.
0: They can handle it themselves.
26: Right. And I'm happy to help people with it. I mean, we've been doing a lot of that with helping people, but also we've helped them with a lot of claims.
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0: And this is the lightning round. Lou in Riverside, New Jersey. 08 Shelby GT. Is it a GT 500?
3: No, it's a GT.
0: Oh, so it's just a Mustang with a kid on it.
3: I guess, but once again, there's only 2,300 of these made.
0: Here we go. I was a Ford dealer back then, and that kit was $7,000, and we had to pay Shelby separately when we got them in. So it's a Mustang GT with a cosmetic kit. Now, you said it's been hit, and you replaced the hood, the bumper, the headlight. Is it on the Carfax?
3: Yes, it is. And what I did was put in for a diminished value claim, which I collected $15,000 from that.
0: Well, you're lucky. Dude, you got that was a win. Did you send the guy that hit you a thank you and some flowers?
3: Yeah, they didn't have enough insurance to cover it, but thank God I cover all my insurances with a lot of insurance. So that's why I went through my own.
0: Did you, you're going to bring him up to early. Did you have to fight it yourself or get a lawyer?
3: No, I fought it myself, and I didn't have to fight. I said, look, and they said, Lou, you pay enough for insurance, and you're entitled to your loss, and we'll stroke you a check, and that's what they did.
0: So what'd you do with the car?
3: I still have it.
0: You want to sell it?
3: Well, that's what I'm trying to figure out, if it's worth anything, and I would just turn around and say to my daughter, look, if we sell it, I'll get you something, you know, that maybe you want, because they don't want to drive Dad's car, you know what I mean, because that's Dad's car, but... Dad gives everything away. I don't care.
0: How old is she?
3: She's 35.
0: All right. Is she single?
3: She's single. Yeah, no, she has a fiance. All right.
0: Well, he's going to be the one dragging on it, not her. I mean, it's I'd they're going to get married and need a kid. Get him a Kia.
3: Wait, we already gave him the house and everything. So when God takes us, you know, she hit it. You know.
0: I think the car's worth about what the insurance claims.

0: name was.
1: Think around 15?
2: Yep.
1: Okay.
2: How many miles are on it?
1: 12,500.
2: Right. Yeah. That car was 28 grand new, and I remember this distinctly because I bought 20 of them from Ford, and I had to pay. So they floored them on our floor plan, but then we had to stroke a check to Shelby America for this upfitter conversion. It had no suspension modifications. It had no engine modifications. It was a body kit, stripe kit. I think on the dash clusters it might have said. Dwayne, I got it, man. Quit texting me. All right, so anyway, go to givemethevin.com. Givemethevin.com. Let me grab another one real quick. Jacksonville. Wife's car got totaled. His Blazer was wrecked before Carfax shift. Mike, if you said it's a Blazer, right now I can tell you it's probably not that big of a amount.
3: Well, it's over $7,000 because when I called you guys, you were going to give me $24,200 for it.
2: Yep.
3: And then I called back, and they said, well, we found it on Etheria, and so now we can only give you 17. So,
2: okay. So I was thinking it's this was an older Blazer. I'm sorry. I was thinking it was like a 2000 model. Okay, so it's got a severe history on the Carfax. I'm here with Super Car
3: Claims.
2: Not on
3: the Carfax, on the Etheria.
2: What the hell's Etheria? What's Etheria?
4: Yeah, it doesn't appear.
2: What?
3: Yeah, Etheria Car Works or something it's called. I can't remember what it's called, but it's not
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3: Carfax.
2: We use AutoCheck.
3: Yeah, AutoCheck.
4: Right.
2: And you're talking about Experian.
4: Experian.
2: Where are you from? North Carolina. That makes sense. You guys are a little off in your speech.
3: Well, I'm from Michigan. That's where I was at when I'm working in North Carolina.
2: All right. Houston, do you have a supercar?
6: Yes. How you doing? Do you
2: have a supercar?
6: I do. I have a GT3.
2: Does it have a bad Carfax?
6: It does, yes.
2: All right, good. This is what I was looking for. Okay, so we're here with Steve from supercarclaims.com. Did you get paid diminished value?
6: I did not get paid diminished value. It's a little complicated. I was hit by a drunken driver, and he done a hit and run. And after finding out that he had the same insurance company as mine, they contacted him, and he sent pictures of the opposite side of his car and denied being in the accident. And so they didn't really want to pay out on it because they were, we were both insured by the same company. So they let him get away with saying that he wasn't involved in the accident.
2: I've got the guy for you. He's right here. Meet Steve from supercarclaims.com. This is a real one.
4: Good morning. Did you have uninsured motorist coverage on your vehicle?
6: I did, and the insurance company, they paid to have the vehicle fixed, but they would not go after him. And I actually contacted a company to have a diminished value done on the car because I was gonna, try and claim that from him.
4: Right.
6: Go ahead.
4: I was gonna say if you have. Uninsured motorist property damage coverage, even though you have the same insurance carrier, you are entitled to make a claim on that, depending upon the language in the policy. And if even in fact you have the same insurance company, that's a conflict of interest for them to be saying that they can't pay the diminished value because you get the same you have the same
2: big conflict.
4: Yeah, it's a conflict. So if you can reach out to me, and I'm happy to help you.
6: Okay. I've tried to get lawyers involved in before, but they don't want to get involved because there wasn't any injuries, and all they're worried about is the injuries.
2: How do they get you?
4: So here's a situation. I know a lot of attorneys that do injury claims. They don't want to be bothered with these property damage and diminished value claims. You contact me. It's supercarclaims.com, and the phone number at the firm is 1-888-5-MILLION. And reach out to me, and I will actually, you can call, ask for me, Steve Calamusa, and I will help you personally.
6: Okay, I appreciate that. Yeah, like I say, I've gone for it. The accident happened last July.
2: So we got to go to break.
4: Yep.
2: I got to get out. 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
4: Right.
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4: Thank you very much.
2: Thanks
4: John.
2: For coming on the show. Yep. You're going to be back.
4: All right,
2: it's
4: thank
2: good
4: you
2: to
4: again.
2: See you.
4: Good
2: guys,
4: to
2: we'll
4: you.
2: Be right back after this.
0: You ready for this? You're listening to the number one rated Saturday morning show in the country. 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
2: 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What else is he from, AO? He's coming up in a couple of weeks. He's going to be on the show.
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2: He's going to come out and do the show, and then he's going to do a gig there. So the tickets, are they already up, AO? Do you have it posted?
3: Yeah, we got a QR code up, etc.
2: How do they find it?
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2: Perfect. Trip and Daisy's also playing October 4th, and then we've got the car show. Everybody wants to know, when's the car show? When's the car show? It is October something.
4: 17.
2: Yeah.
6: Throttlefest.
2: Throttlefest. It's going to be throttle week, so we're going to have the car show that weekend, and then the next week, in Thursday through Sunday, is the Texas Bike Rally. So you guys are coming in from out of town to stay for the whole damn thing. And Meekum is in Fort Worth that week.
4: Oh, wow.
2: So it's going to work out really nicely. Jeez. So it's car week here, right? Throttle Fest.
7: If you've never heard of him, I'm sorry, go ahead.
2: Never heard
7: Craig Gass, if you've never heard of him, we have a little clip. You want to hear it?
2: Sure.
7: It's kind of fun. Cut number 10.
6: Everyone in the Bronx sounds like Tracy Morgan. Like, everybody in the Bronx talk like this, whether you black or white. Male or female? That's crazy.
3: Do you remember the first voice like you latched onto? One of the very first ones, a super young Craig Gass goes out into public and starts to use on the regular.
6: Weird voices are easier. Like Christopher Walken has a real stop and go kind of voice where he'll talk every once in a while. Stop. And then I'll keep going.
3: Yes, yes.
6: Or, Adam That's Sandler, so who's very silly and likes to do booby jokes, shibby doo hee hoo.
8: It's Sam Kinison. I don't know if you remember this, but we did coke on the Master of Puppets.
6: And I left some coke in your house, and you took it on your bus and never called me back. Oh!
7: He also went on a cruise. The cruise ship, the Kiss, the band has certain cruises.
5: Oh, the Kiss Cruise.
7: Kiss cruise.
5: Wow.
7: And he pulled this stunt over the PA system on a cruise, on a Kiss Cruise 10.2.
6: On the Kiss Cruise, I met a girl. She's the cruise director. And she said, hey, you want to make a funny announcement on the ship? She gave me the microphone and said, hey, we have two special guests that want to say hello this morning, cruisers. And she handed me the mic, and I went, hey, guys, it's Paul Stanley.
9: And this is Gene Simmons from KISS. Do not panic, but it seems that the KISS cruise has just hit an iceberg. Do not panic. Again, do not panic. We just hit an iceberg, but KISS is going to make sure that everybody gets off the ship. We actually have three packages to get you off the ship. First, we have the platinum package, which is $5,000, which is we put you in a life raft, and you have your own private photo taken with KISS.
10: Nice.
9: The second package is the diamond package, which is we throw you out in the ocean with Tommy and Eric, and then KISS floats by on a raft, and we do a private acoustic show in the ocean.
6: It was all stupid stuff. Right. Obviously stupid stuff.
4: And people bought it and they got pissed.
6: A couple passengers ran to the employees and said, is KISS really going to charge us to get off the boat? They were mad about it.
4: Timor is so dumb.
7: Craig Gass is his name coming to the Roadhouse.
5: That's cool, man.
7: This could be very cool. Fun, fun, fun show.
2: AO, did you talk to Wild about playing the rally?
3: I talked to his lovely wife, Barbara Ann, and she said, he's got one hell of a travel schedule going on, honey, but if there's any way we can wedge it in, we'll get back to you.
2: So they're thinking about it? I mean, like,
3: yeah.
2: Was it a nice way to say can't do it, or was it a maybe?
3: I think it's a doubtful, and it was the second time that I brought it up to them that we'd kind of like to hang out and bond with him on location.
2: We don't want to bond with him. We want him to come play a show.
3: Oh, I want you two to hit it off, and I think
2: But does he want to come make money and do a gig in the middle of the rally?
3: I think the tour's got him pretty slammed back to back. But
2: I don't think you asked the question the way I'm asking it. I don't think you were clear. If you were pitching bonding, then they were like, eh, I don't need a bond. We already bound. I did an interview with him last week for 30 minutes.
10: Actually, we've got a clip of that.
7: We do, actually.
10: Just a highlight.
7: Yeah, Osborne's
3: got a couple really good clips.
2: So this is the guy that replaced Dimebag Darrell and Randy Rhoads. Let's roll.
11: I travel a lot, but I think about you guys, and you've been doing this since you were 20.
12: Yeah, well, Black Label started in 98. We're going on 30 years.
11: How many nights a year are you in a hotel room right now?
12: Probably well over like 200.
11: Really?
12: It's just like I love doing it. You dictate your happiness. Surround yourself with people you love being around and go do it and whoop as much ass as you possibly can while we're all here. You know, when you're making records, you know, Oz can sing. He could sing half the song. And if his voice was getting tired and he was just like, oh, let's just come in tomorrow fresh and I'll finish the rest of the song. But, you know, with live, once the train gets rolling, that's it. This train is not stopping, man. So you got to sing the beginning to the end. It doesn't matter whether you're Pavarotti or you're Ozzy, or if you're not getting sleep, forget about it. It's like charging up your phone. You got to leave it in all night so you get a full charge. So it's the same thing with singing. You know, just as long as I'm sleeping, I'll be fine.
11: Your ability and technical abilities on that last quarter of the game, do you start fading, or does the energy keep you where you're sharp all the way through?
12: The bottom line is it has to heal. It's almost kind of like, you know, the equivalent of bodybuilding. It's no different than your voice or working biceps or chest or legs, whatever it is you're doing. After you damage it, it's got to heal. And the only thing that heals it is sleep.
7: Sleep.
2: He's right. That's Zach Wilde. And we'll post that full interview up. Are you going to play it during one of the breaks?
3: The full interview is 21 minutes. It's going to go up on YouTube, and we have about a four-minute condensed version that's going on social media today.
7: We have another really quick clip if you want to hear.
3: Yeah, yes.
10: We don't have time.
2: Look at the clock, bud.
10: We're breaking.
2: We got a really big clock staring at you saying we're out of the segment.
7: Yeah,
2: my name's John Clay Wolf. This is the John Clay Wolf Show, brought to you by GiveMeTheVIN.com, America's best car buyer. 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
2: You know, it is football season, and I was thinking about this cocaine thing at Penn State. And you got to look at the progress here. Yes, the Penn State kids were accused of selling blow to the athletic staff, but you really need to look at the progress here. Glass half full. They're not getting blown by the athletic staff.
10: Yeah, that's true.
2: So that's a step up.
10: Yeah, they've improved.
2: Is Paterno's statue up or down?
10: No, they took that down too.
2: That's too bad.
34: Did they really?
10: Yeah, Snow wow. Paterno. They're calling it Snow Paterno now.
34: Okay.
2: Hey, I was reading something laying in bed this morning. 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Do you know how bad they suck right now? It's not their fault. It's the product. There's 85 Maserati new car franchise dealers in the United States. Guess how many of them have not sold one single car this entire month?
10: Not one car.
2: Not one new Maserati.
10: And you're
2: including
10: saying,
2: the cheap ones.
10: And you're saying there's more than one dealership that has not sold one.
2: Yeah, there's 86 Maserati dealers. 60 of those dealers have not sold one effing car the entire month.
10: That's insane.
2: I know it.
10: Not one car.
2: Not one. So,
10: what are they? They must be selling something like
2: used
10: or something like that.
2: They're selling some used cars, and a lot of them are multiple franchises, like the Ferrari store in Dallas is also a Maserati dealer. And they've got that supercar Maserati, and they sell a few of those. That's a great car. But the normal Maseratis are not selling.
3: Wow.
2: So, 800-800-7234, 800-800-RADIO. So your kid turned 21, Turley.
10: Yes, yes, he
2: and
10: did.
2: And when we broke last weekend, you were going to take him out to Showdown and get him drunk on his birthday. I mean, he's been at Texas A&M, frat boy, calls y'all kind of drunk sometimes, partying his balls off. How did it go? Can he hang with Dad?
10: Yeah, no, he's a good kid. He's doing well in school. He's on the dean's list, so I'm not, you know, worried about that.
2: Does he have the Turley genes?
10: So I'm very proud of this kid, right?
2: Oh,
10: and like
2: yeah.
10: I said, he's good in school. He's athletic. He's much more athletic than I am. Hell, he's doing this thing called bouldering where they climb walls and stuff like that. I was like, I can never do that, right? So I'm like, all right, 21st birthday, we're going to go out and get a drink.
2: Yeah.
10: We're going to go down
2: father,
10: to
2: son, 21,
10: Stockyards. He wanted it. It was really cool for him to say, you know what? Yes, I want to spend my 21st birthday, go to the Stockyards with you, Mom. He even brought his grandmother, Nana,
2: okay.
10: was out there. So it was a whole family tradition.
2: Did
10: right?
2: Nana drink his ass under the table?
10: So we go out. We hit first bar. He's getting, you know, some tequila shots. We're like, okay, good. I'm doing my gin and tonic.
2: Yep.
10: I'm not a big shot guy, but I'm doing the gin and tonic.
2: Right.
10: He's in three deep. I'm one shot and two gin and tonics in. So okay. I'm like, all right, we're good. Go to the next bar. This bar called Broncos.
2: Okay.
10: And it's at the Stockyards, if you've ever been in, it's two stories. It's packed, right?
2: Okay.
10: Get in. Get the shots going. I tell him, shots. I said, you go up, you order the shots. What do you want? You want vodka shots? I was like, all right, great. So it's his first time. He gets to use his ID and everything, gets the shots out. Comes back, good to go. I was like, all right, now we're going to do a man shot. You ever heard of a Jaeger bomb, John?
2: I have.
10: Yeah. It's like, all right, we're getting a crunk here. We're going to turn it up. So Jaeger bombs next. So get those Jaeger bombs in, hits those up. And that's where I start to see. I was like, all right, he's fading a little bit here. It's like you get a little pale look.
2: Right.
10: Get one more shot in. And this is over, I don't know how many hours, but 4 hours.
2: So you're just trying to put his ass down.
10: Oh, yeah. Oh, for sure. I'm going to see how long he can hang.
2: Was his wife trying to calm? Was she saying, stop, honey?
10: The wife. Yeah. The wife was, like, looking at me, giving that side eye. Like, I don't think he's going to be good.
2: Right.
10: And Nana's like, are you sure you're not going to get him alcohol poisoning? I was like, no, he'll be fine.
2: He's a Turley. Huh?
10: Yeah. And no, he was not fine. He had to hit to the bathroom.
2: Yeah.
34: Oh.
10: And he was in there for a minute. And that's, you know, I get it.
2: Did he yak?
10: Yeah, he made himself yak just to clear it up, which that's a move.
2: That's actually an endurance move.
10: Correct. I was like, that's a veteran move, and I was proud of that part right there. I was like, all right, because he's there to rally.
2: Right.
10: And so I thought he was going to rally, but no, not quite. We couldn't make it to the Showdown. I was like, it was basically weekend at Bernie's down to to the car for him. So I had to help him down to the car from the bar. So, yeah, to the Uber. So
2: then what did y'all do from there? Did Mama have to, like, put him on the couch and tuck him in?
10: No.
2: Give him a kiss on his forehead?
10: No.
2: Make him breakfast in the morning?
10: No, because he rallied enough after that once we got in the Uber that it was, you know, it's when he's a fun drunk at that point. You know, just everybody's just
2: because the photo that you showed me was not a fun drunk.
10: No.
2: It was cased out on the table, head down.
10: Yeah, that was a passed out, not quite passed out, but the dizzies, and he's like, okay, this is not good. Overall, I'm proud that he rallied by making him, you know, knowing that veteran move of making yourself throw up to keep going. But, he's got these young kids, they don't know how to pace themselves, so they're doing shots, too many shots. Got to slow down and just enjoy the drinks.
34: Okay.
4: I remember when Tony Soprano did that to Meadow when she turned 21.
2: Speech impediment, Terrence, are you there?
34: Yes, sir. Yeah. Okay. I'd like to tell you about President Trump. He wants to have the war going. It's been 6 months. It'll be 7 months soon. But you do remember Dolly Parton. Everyone does. Her and Tim Curry. Are you there?
2: Yeah, I'm just listening to you mumble.
34: Yeah, I remember him, Tim Curry from the Rocky Horror Picture Show.
2: Okay.
34: And then the race against flooding in Nepal, they have like their search for survivors.
10: Race against
2: It's flooding. Well, he's talking about the floods in the Himalayas. He's jumping around on us, Charlie.
34: No, no, not in Himalayas. I was flying against Tom in Nepal. Is that Himalayas?
2: I think so. Nepal? Yeah. I don't know. But it doesn't matter. The big flood where the reservoir broke.
3: Nepal. Yes.
2: A ton of people.
3: Correct.
34: That's crazy. Now that is a rock off.
2: Speech impediment, Terrence. Were you listening to Turley's story about taking a son out and getting him drunk? Did you ever do that with your son?
34: Well, I never had a son. One, my wife had a miscarriage. And my dad, he was not ever around. So I never did anything like that. I got all drunk. I got all drunk on my 19th birthday. I was celebrating my 21st birthday.
2: Right. Because back then, the drinking age was then. How old are you, Speech?
34: I'm 63. I was born in 1963.
2: Hang tight. I got to jump over to Crab. He's got a question over in California. Steve Crab, what are you doing, bud?
5: Good morning.
2: Did you do this to your kids, or did your parents do this to you? What Turley's describing?
5: No, I did it to both of my boys, and the Jager bombs. Oh my God, Turley! Like, how engorged is your sports wiener this morning?
10: Well, that's quite a jump there, but
2: it's quite a question.
10: Yeah. It's college football time. I'm excited, yeah. It's the start of the season and a TCU's game. I think it's coming up here, and actually in Dallas, we're about to get preempted for the TCU football game.
2: Oh, yeah, so. Dallas listeners, yeah. Jump over to the stream because they're going to knock us off of the air because the TCU game, they've got to start the pre-show because they're carrying the TCU game our flagship station, 92.5. 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And we're on location in Tampa Bay, Florida, at the Auto Enclave. It's a cars and coffee show, 10,000 people. It's full of supercars. This is quite the scene, and you can see it. I think DJ Rob's running some camera footage around and getting it back to the studio so they can show you what the look is around here. But
10: this is amazing.
2: I feel like I'm in Monaco. I mean, obviously, we're not in Monaco. But, like, the pictures you see of the supercars at those fancy schmancy Euro events, that's what this looks like. This is heavy hitters.
10: I mean, there's just this row right here.
2: Yeah.
10: What, $1 million?
2: Oh, stop. More than that, dude. I mean that car's 300. Well, that Audi, who cares about that? That Super's 100.
10: Yeah.
2: That Mustang. Yeah, you might be right. These are kind of...
10: It's a mix.
2: This row's not that heavy. There's a WRX.
10: There's still a million here.
2: Yeah, there's a million on this row. But you get over there to that row, dude, and you're looking at...
10: God.
2: 50 million.
10: It's insane. 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This is a nice setup out here.
2: Tampa Bay, Florida. Or not Tampa Bay, Tampa. 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I always call it Tampa Bay because I grew up Tampa Bay Buccaneers.
10: Mm-hmm.
2: But this is not Tampa Bay. This is Tampa in Clearwater. And we're here with you, bringing it to you. We'll be right back. My name is John Clay Wolf by Cars on the Radio for America's Best Car Buyer. 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
1: We're here in Florida at the Motor Enclave, largest cars and coffee event in the country. 10,000 people. Who the hell is this guy y'all put the microphone on to standing here looking at me?
2: What's up, John? I'm a huge fan, man. Nice to meet you. I watch you every single week.
1: Where are you from?
2: Revere, Boston.
1: Boston? Boston, Mass? Boston, Mass? How do you know about us? Because we're not on the air up in Boston.
2: No. I watch you on YouTube.
1: Oh, YouTube.
2: Yep.
1: What's your gig? Are you a car aficionado? Why are you here? That's a long way from Boston.
2: Yeah, man. My parents live in Florida. But
1: are they
2: Jewish? No, they're not Jewish. My parents live in Florida, and yeah, I'm a car enthusiast, man.
1: Yeah?
2: I love cars, yeah.
1: How long did you drive down here or fly? You had to fly.
2: Fly. I got in a couple nights ago.
1: Would it be 15 hours from Boston to here?
2: To drive? 21.
1: Yeah. 21 hours.
2: 21 hours.
1: So you picked us up on our YouTube channel.
2: Mm-hmm. Well, you're the biggest wholesaler, man.
1: Yeah?
2: I've been in the car business. I worked for Car Gurus for 4 years, and now I work at Classic.com, yeah.
1: Classic.com's a good website.
2: Yeah, man.
1: Y'all just started charging, though.
2: Yeah, of course.
1: Because it was free for a while.
2: Yeah.
1: And now you flip the script.
2: Of course.
3: So you're at Classic.
1: Okay. I've got an idea. Are you bottom on the pole? Are you mid pole or high pole?
2: I just started, but I'm in sales.
1: All right. Tell them to give me some free subscriptions, and I'll plug them a little bit.
2: All right. Well, I'll get your number off air, and we can work something out.
1: Yep.
2: Yeah, of course.
1: Or just, yeah. And if we're so busy, just go to jcwshow.com and hit email, and it goes straight to me. Mm-hmm. And then tell me who you see. Kyle from Boston, I remember, classic.com.
2: Cool, man.
1: All right, good.
2: Thanks, buddy. I appreciate it.
1: Absolutely.
2: Man.
1: Good to see you, man.
2: You're the man. Thank
1: 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Tim in Norman, Oklahoma. Somebody hit and run your SRT Scat Pack Challenger in a parking lot. Tim, are you a white, black, Latino, or other?
4: I'm a white dude.
1: Okay, because you're one of me. Because you know the whole SRT thing. It's changed.
4: Oh, I didn't know that. Nobody.
1: All right. Well, now you know. Dave in Austin. Good morning. You're on the air.
5: Yes. Good morning.
1: What have you got?
5: Hey, love your show, John.
1: Thank you.
5: So, what I got is a 77 308 GTB Ferrari.
1: Okay. 10,000 miles, fiberglass body.
5: Yep.
1: Spoke to Rollins, too, selling collection for friend. Where are the cars located?
5: Austin.
1: Oh, Richard went down yesterday to San Antonio and bought like a 48 knucklehead Harley.
5: No, yeah, but he didn't. He wasn't able to make it down here. He's going to come down on Monday or Tuesday, I think. So
1: okay,
5: I figured we'd get you down here.
1: How did you get a hold of him?
5: I'll call him. I've been in the business for a long, long time. I've built cars for Petita Brothers and Dana White of the UFC and a bunch of stuff. So I've been a long time builder. But so.
1: All right. Well, yeah, he told me about that. He told me about that deal yesterday because he was thinking about jumping over here to Tampa and joining us this morning, but it didn't work out because his flight got screwed up.
5: Yeah. I said, well, get a plane like you have, and that's problem solved.
1: And he's scared to get on my plane. It's weird. I don't get it. But that's a that's a him problem. I'm just tired of asking. So, yeah, no, he can handle those cars. We've actually been talking about them, so you're in good hands.
5: Yeah, well, and that's the same. And these are special, and who has them is special. So it's more of a story and stuff like that, too, because even on both sides. So that's kind of why one, it's a neat car story.
1: I bet you anything, he and I will discuss this, and we'll put our brains together on him when he goes and looks at him in person on Monday. He told me he was coming back down there on Monday or Tuesday. So you're good. Thank you, Dave. Thanks for calling.
5: Great, John. Thank you.
1: 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Speaking of people calling in on collections, so I get a typed letter on a typewriter in our P.O. box, like from the 60s.
3: Like actual
1: like typewriter. Dear John, and this guy is about 90 years old. And he has a friend that's 93 years old, 92 years old, and he's got 100 cars. And they're nice cars. And they're in different buildings. And he said, this guy wants to sell them. I said, well, send him my contact card. And so when I call him, he'll know it's me. And the guy calls me, and he's like, hey, John, you know, 90, let's say 92. I don't want to get it wrong. 92 years old. Hey, John, this is Joe. Da, da, da.
3: It was more like, hey,
1: no,
3: John.
1: It was not like
3: really?
1: That. No, sir.
3: Oh, wow.
1: No, sir.
3: Spry.
1: Right.
3: Okay.
1: And big business brand. I'm not going to say what, but he founded a big company. And He said, hey, my wife does this and that, and you probably need to talk to her because she keeps up with all the VIN numbers and all the collection. And I was like, a lot of times when I make deals like this with guys that are of your age, actually, I've never made a deal with a guy your age because they're always dead by 90. And this is, I'm enjoying this conversation. I said, but the wives or the kids get involved and start querying the deal. He said, that's not going to happen here. He said, my wife is 61 years old, and she says she's not going to put out anymore if I don't get rid of these cars. And I'm like, so he's got some shtick, too. And he's 93, 92 years old. And I'm just mesmerized by this. So we are planning on going. We're getting all the VIN numbers lined up and getting everything ready and going up there probably next week and making a deal. So that'll be exciting. And I was like, dude, I got to tell your story. I got to tell. Speaking of the YouTube channel, I said, your story's too good. I've got to sit down. He's like, and his wife's like, man, everybody's been trying to get him to do an interview for a long time. He's never done one. I said, well, I'm the right one. This is the right one because your car collection and what you've put together here is you've got things in your life that are more valuable, but mentally and psychologically you don't, besides your wife and kids. And I said, this is good. And I hope they were being a little skittish about doing the interview. I'm like, you got to do it. This is it.
3: Do it for the nookie.
1: Well, do it for your legacy.
3: Yeah.
1: Because I said this will be because his business story is heavy.
3: Hmm.
1: Like, I don't want to say who he is
3: right
1: now because I don't want all the dealers that are listening to this trying to jump on my deal because that's exactly what will happen.
3: They're waiting. They're
1: oh,
3: like,
1: yeah. There's
3: oh,
1: no
3: yeah.
1: way. It's in Alaska. It's in Nome, Alaska on top of Mount whatever. 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I hadn't seen it. Not a printer, not a word processor. You can tell everyone was struck. Pop, pop, pop, pop, pop.
3: When's the last time you used a typewriter? I can't even...
1: 30 years ago?
3: It has to be.
1: Maybe. Those old IBMs that had the power and the keys. They're badass.
0: The Selectric 2.
1: But one misprint, you know, you got to get
3: the white out.
1: Get the white out and straighten it out. Pretty cool stuff. 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
3: Dial deal time.
1: Lightning round. 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I will bid to buy your car on the air right now. Well, just like that guy said, I've been talking to Richard Rollins. So I'm not going to jump in the middle of that deal and queer his deal. That's not cool. And that's why I didn't bid that guy's car a minute ago. Because if Richard's got a deal working with him, why the hell am I going to jump?
3: Yeah,
1: in?
3: He's trying. That's why he's trying to pitch you guys against each other.
1: Right. 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
3: No.
1: But I will help. 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
24: Meow. 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
25: Meet Addie, the little pink pill. Addie is a prescription medicine for women under 65 with hypoactive low sexual desire disorder that's distressing to them. Addie is for low desire that happens in all situations and isn't caused by a medical condition, relationship issues, or medicines. Addie isn't for men or to enhance sexual performance. Addie can cause severe low blood pressure and fainting. Your risk is higher if you drink alcohol close to your dose. Don't take Addie if you have liver problems, take certain medicines, or are allergic to any of its ingredients. Before taking Addie, tell your doctor about all the medicines you take. If

0: So, draw.
1: All right.
0: The body's in perfect shape. No rust. 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It was painted same color as my Porsche, 2018 Porsche Silver, and black on the bottom.
1: Throw me a number, 1 to 10.
0: Three small vehicles. 9.
1: Okay, it's nice. I was just trying to get that feel. Okay, so
0: it's real nice.
1: And when you say it's not original, does it have a numbers motor? I mean, did you swap the motor out? Does it have the 351 Cleveland in it?
0: Yeah, it's got the Cleveland, and I've also got a Titus engine, aluminum engine block that I was going to get built, but it'll go with it.
1: Okay.
0: You got a block, and then you got some parts that just never got built.
1: It's showing 108,000 miles, right?
0: Yeah, but I got a new speedometer cable, but it hasn't been driven much, since that speedometer got
1: disconnected. It says here 80 grand buys it. Is that correct?
0: Yeah, that's what I'm telling the Pantera community, and I've got a guy coming to look at it, but I'm just trying to, I'm selling a boat too, but that's a different story.
1: Well, where is it located?
0: Jacksonville.
1: What color is it? Black and what?
0: Silver.
1: So silver's on the bottom? What wheels are on it?
0: No. Silver's on the car. I've got the original Campies that were heat-treated and powder-coated, look brand new, with powder coat, with great tires on them. They're older, but they're perfect tread. Still got the orange, or the, I'm sorry, the blue on the BF Goodrich. And I've got Wilkinson rims.
1: I need you to do this right now. Do you have pictures of this car on your phone?
0: Yes, I do.
1: Okay. Go to givemethevin.com right now. Take and attach a few pictures. And say, John's buying this for $80,000 per the radio show after he reviews these pictures to commit. Because I'm committing to you verbally right now. So you can tell the guy that's coming, you just sold it. The only thing that's going to keep this deal from being right is if I get those pictures and the paint scheme that you did is in taste that I think is harder to market. That's the only thing I'm thinking about.
0: It's a GTF paint job without painting the trunk and the hood black. So it's got the black on the bottom, possibly.
1: I think the car's sold to me per our conversation. So go ahead and start the process right now. Go to Give Me the VIN, load it up, say, John just bought this car for me on the radio, and tell them to send me these photos while I'm on the air, and we will wrap this up, and I can get you paid. You're in Jacksonville. I can get you paid Monday.
0: Yeah. All right, man. All right. I'll send them up.
1: Thanks, sir. 800-800-7234, 800-800-7234. Guy that's driving to Jacksonville to go look at the Pantera, I'm assuming you're listening to us like the rest of the country right now, you can turn your ass around. I just picked you off.
2: Got a sold sign.
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9: And bye. You want to talk about what we're going to do here?
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19: 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I think it's Michigan.
20: 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LSU.
21: 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Michigan. Princeton.
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24: Friday will be jacked up on the football game.
9: So, football time.
25: Football time. That question was hard to understand. Which team had won the most national championships? And the answer is the Princeton Tigers.
9: Trick question. Back in the day. Speaking of questions, have you seen this survey, John? The top 10 douchiest colleges? It's because it's college football season, right? I mean, heck, TCU North Carolina game's coming up in Dallas. That's the first game actually across the country, too. So I want you to guess. You can guess the whole 10, but you want to at least see what the number one. College football, the most obnoxious people in America, you know, they're college football fans, right?
25: The douchiest.
9: Wow. Yeah. So which one is the douchiest? The fan base with the douchiest
25: Miami.
9: Fan base. That's your first guess. Miami?
25: Yeah.
9: That is on the top 10, John. Number 4. You know, of course, they're the 48-year-olds that...
25: UCLA.
9: No, John. UCLA is not on one of the top 10 douchiest colleges.
25: Probably SMU. Unfortunately.
9: No, they're not on there, but they are douchey, yes.
25: So douchey, describe, define, explain douchey.
9: Somebody, oh God, what would be a good way? Somebody that says, "Do you know who my father is?"
25: That's SMU.
9: Yeah, that is a little bit, but they're better. I'd say the better program than SMU.
25: Oh, and SMU's pretty good now.
9: No, they are, but there's a longer tradition.
25: Okay, Penn State.
9: No.
25: Ohio State. Ohio State.
9: Right. That is number one.
0: That's okay. Number one. All right.
9: The most douchiest. I mean, when you have to say the before every time I have the Ohio State.
25: Notre Dame.
9: Notre Dame is not on the list, John. No. I went to the Notre Dame A&M game last week, and they were really good fans, Notre Dame. Really friendly. So, no, I would not consider them douchey at all.
25: OU, for sure. If they're not on there, then the list sucks. Because those people, the rich guys up there, they love name dropping and telling you, you know, those backwoods, the Arkansas's and the South, you know, Alabama, all those, there's a hierarchy of wealth of the contractors and the oil people and the shrimp boat operators that are better than everybody else. And they were the first people to want to tell you that they're almost like royalty, that their people came over on the Mayflower up the Mississippi River into the Kunas country.
9: No, across the Red River is not the case.
25: Okay.
9: Think the other way across the Red River.
25: You just tell me. I'm tired of guessing.
9: University of Texas, of course. Mm. I mean, think about the egos, the unlimited money they have, claim to have. I mean, that's, yeah. That, and always, of course, when kiddo messes up, daddy's always got to clean it up, right? And,
25: right.
0: Yeah.
25: You know,
9: that's always the case over there for University of Texas. So, yeah, that's the top five. Top five douchiest schools, Ohio State, Duke. Number two. That's Duke? The one. You know who my daddy is?
25: Yeah. That makes sense.
9: Alabama, because, of course, they always
25: I forgot about the tobacco wealth
9: out
25: there.
9: And Alabama, of course, because they're always talking about the national championships they won. You know, the last time, you know, we've won so many national championships. Miami, of course.
25: They have.
9: Yeah, they have. I know. It's been a minute now. Number four, and then number five, Texas. Six, Kentucky. It's a
25: bad list.
9: Yeah.
25: It's a bad list.
9: What's up? Number seven, Colorado.
25: Hey, guys. We're live out here in Florida,
9: live in Florida, yes. And none of the Florida schools, by the way, on this top ten list. Number eight, USC.
25: Miami's a Florida school.
9: Oh, I'm sorry. Yeah, I forgot. I already said Miami.
25: Who's the douchiest radio personality?
9: Number nine, Auburn.
0: Oh,
9: and number 10, Tennessee. So you got a lot of SEC here, of course, is for douchey schools.
25: So some NCAA conferences are banning this former pro thing. So these guys went and tried out for these pro teams, and the ones that didn't make it are going back to college to get paid NIL money, and there's some controversy there. Let's go cut 11. It'll show it.
1: Nope. Injunctions around the country, which this is not a first time. I've been in college sports for a while. A group of players were granted a fifth year of eligibility in multiple sports. And through them winning their injunction and entry into the portal, they're available to recruit. And so ourselves, like many places around the country, are recruiting them. At the end of the day, you know, because of these rulings, they're either going to play for you or they're going to play somewhere else around the country. So we've made a decision to recruit them, like probably most people are.
0: So here's the letter of the story, John. The SEC finally joined the Big Ten on Tuesday this week. Big Ten decided that they're not going to have former NFL players or, in fact, any professional athletes come back to their college rosters, right? They've actually made a unanimous opposition to athletes leaving the NFL, returning to college teams, and passing a new conference rule that gives Commissioner Greg Sankey full authority to enforce it with penalties. So the FCC announced their institutions are, and this is a quote, not permitted to have an athlete on their roster who has signed with or appeared on active rosters in the NFL, the NBA, or the WNBA. But
25: WNBC.
0: That's Lane Kiffin, LSU coach we were just listening to, and he says, you know what? So what? They get their injunctions, you know, 5-year limit, whatever. If anybody else is recruiting them, we're going to recruit them too at LSU.
25: Okay,
0: that's
25: so
0: what
25: the
0: Lane Kiffin
25: SEC
0: said.
25: as a conference said this is not allowed, and Kiffin said, "Kiss my ass."
0: No, yeah. Kiffin said there are still, you know, some contingencies to that because, you know, they've got, like, when they're out, they've still got this leeway of getting back in.
9: Yeah, he basically said that, John. That's what Kiffin's like. He's kind of talking out of both sides of the mouth right there. He's saying,
0: yes.
9: Oh, yeah, you know what? No, we're going to listen to what the conference says, of course. But, you know, if they're available, sure. We've already got offered them a scholarship. They can come on and join us right now. Oh, yeah. Talk about douchebag. That guy's douchey.
0: Yeah.
9: Big time.
25: I think he's just he just doesn't care. He just wants to win. They all just want to win. If they win, they keep getting paid $10 million a year. If they don't, they don't. And I'm douchey or not douchey, kill or be killed.
9: Yeah, that's true. I mean, that's what college football, you have a four-year span, basically. If you can't make it in 4, you're done. And you can go, you can still coach, but you're not at that height of the program of where they're at. It's just whatever happened to be, you know, you're a pro, right? You sign, you're done with college, you signed a contract. Well, you didn't sign a contract. Some of these guys haven't been offered a contract in the NFL yet. That's why they want to go back. But you had a taste, you tried out for an NFL team. Why go back?
25: To
9: go
25: get backwards. Paid, dude.
0: Hey,
25: it's about
0: just
25: money.
0: For the money.
25: Speaking of the money, did you see this story where a surrogate is having a baby for a couple? So they pay this lady to have their baby. And then they do the prelim test, and the kid's on the short bus. You know what I mean?
9: Yep.
25: All right. Mm-hmm. So the prelim test on the embryo, or whatever you call it, the fetus, there's a good chance the kid's got some disabilities.
9: Mm-hmm.
25: So the parents like, we don't want to abort it. And the surrogate's like, I don't believe in abortion, no. So she hauls ass, and she jumps on the Greyhound heading to Texas.
0: The long bus.
25: Mm. The long bus, exactly, with this baby and in her body. She probably skipped Oklahoma in that wire factory.
0: Yeah.
25: Moves to Texas. Kid comes out healthy, and now the parents want their kid.
9: Mm-hmm.
25: Have you seen this story?
0: Yeah.
25: What, am I hitting it right, or am I missing
0: it? No, you got it pretty much right. Yeah, you got the principles of it.
25: So down. How's this going to shake?
0: Well, screw those parents, man.
25: But you know. What's the law?
9: They've already opted out. Right? Is there a contract? I mean,
25: of course there's a contract. Heavy contract. I'm not involved with this one, but that's the way they do it. Because there's always second feelings and chances and changes. But this is a weird one because the parents said
9: no,
25: abort it. Yeah. They said abort it. And then she saved it, and it's okay. And now they want to perform on the contract. I think they're going to lose this one in court.
0: I think possession is 9/10 of the law, especially if it's inside your body. You know, that's a woman thing, John. You and I don't get to decide that crap, man.
9: But whose sperm is it?
25: It was mine. That's why I brought this up. I'm the one.
9: Wow. Breaking news, everybody.
25: Right. I'm the father. Maury Povich. No, I don't know whose sperm it is. I'm sure it's the dad's sperm.
9: Correct. So?
25: A friend of mine is doing similar thing, and that's what got us talking about this. And he'll be like, when this kid's in high school, he'll be like 82.
0: Wow.
9: An 82 dad. I mean,
25: imagine being the kid.
9: You think it's your grandpa, right?
25: Right. I mean, you know he's going to be dead before he's 82.
0: That's 72. That's 60, 64. Having a child at 64.
25: It's just different.
9: Can you actually be there for your kid at all the events? I mean, I guess you could
25: Hell,
9: be I'm, there,
25: I'm
9: but
25: I'm a bad dad, and I know JD disagrees. But
0: I think you're a great dad.
25: Nah, you think I'm a great dad because I'm not. I don't do enough, especially for the little guy. I don't go to enough stuff. I'm on the radio every Saturday morning. Where's he right now? In a basketball game, right? I'm not there. And you do more on the first ones. I've got 4 kids. You do the first one, you do it all. The next one, you start skipping. The next one, you skip more. And then the last one, like, what's his name again? and that's not like yet yesterday. I mean, yesterday he sent me a text. Let me see it. He said, happy birthday,
2: home?
25: Dad, and aww. Thank you for being the best dad I could ever ask
0: See?
25: For.
0: Aww.
25: And
0: See?
25: I was like, I'm not the best dad you
9: oh,
25: could ever ask
9: come
25: for.
9: Come on, you're providing for him.
25: I said, I am so happy to be your dad. You have no idea. And I mean that. But I just, if you're 80, I wouldn't, you're like, huh?
9: How would you even text?
25: Yeah. Right, I mean,
9: like,
25: right.
9: The technology is going to go past you. My dad, he's not quite 80. Text, no.
25: Right.
9: There's nothing
25: he's,
9: like that.
25: He's sending you hate mail on typewriter.
9: Yeah, right.
25: 800-800-7234. 800-800-7234. 800-800-RADIO. 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There's 10,000 people here today, and it looks like we're at Disneyland. It's pretty cool. You can go to the stream to see it, jcwshow.com. 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And it may be a cluster F, or we may pull it off. We will find out. Be right back.
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17: Good morning, America. We are here with you live in Florida, Tampa, Florida, at the Motor Enclave. It's about 10,000 people here today. Pretty cool scene. I'm digging it. I'm glad we came. And you can see it at jcwshow.com, where we've got the Zoom rolling. I'm going to jump on stage with Corolla in a minute. He's going to join us on the show, Adam Corolla.
18: You want to pull the curtain back on what we're going to try to pull off here?
17: Yeah, what we're trying to pull off. Here's the truth. During the lightning round that's coming up next, we're going to run a replay, and then we're going to disconnect all of our crap, and we're going to run in the building to this other stage, and we're going to reconnect our crap to his mix, and he's going to be doing the Adam Corolla podcast, and we're going to be live broadcasting this show, and we've been trying to figure out the dance steps. Because we actually gave up on it, figuring we couldn't figure it out. But now we've got a plan. And I'd say the success rate's going to be 90%.
18: Yeah.
17: Yeah.
18: I'm feeling good about it. Yeah.
17: Do they have a Wi-Fi in there? Did you figure it out?
18: IT Rob here.
17: You have not figured it out?
19: Test, test, test. They have guest Wi-Fi, but that's going to be slow. So we can't get on the Wi-Fi.
17: Okay, but did you...
19: Yes, I asked.
17: You're too nice, dude.
19: I asked.
17: You don't ask. You say, I need it.
19: I've been asking for the password, but it's too weak out here, so we can only try when we get in there.
17: I'm not talking about out here. Here's what... You need to go... You need to that board up there, mm-hmm. and you need to say, what is the Wi-Fi password?
19: I already know that.
17: Okay.
19: I've known it since before the sun came up.
17: Okay, so what's the... Why is that... Why do you not think you're going to be able to get on it?
19: Because we can't get on and out here, so I don't know if we can get on.
17: But you need to go out there and test it, then you'll know.
19: Yeah, yeah.
17: Okay.
18: Yeah. I'm telling you, folks.
17: Did y'all think I brought y'all down here just to have fun?
19: No, it was a work trip.
18: Trust me. I knew when you asked, it's like, hey, so, and JD Ryan backed out last minute to come out.
20: It was not last minute.
18: Uh-huh. No. Sure, JD.
19: He was so scared.
18: John's like, hey, do you want to come?
20: Wait a minute. Scared of what?
18: No, you actually had a health reason to do it.
20: Heart scan. So, yeah. Pardon me if the show's not as important as my heart scan. God.
18: No, but
20: I've got a car show to go to. Well, I'm going to die. Okay, so you guys.
18: I just don't think, JD, you would have been able to. I'm this confident that you're going to be able to pull this off. You would not have been able to do this.
20: Oh,
18: JD.
20: No, you're right.
17: Speaking of Wi-Fi passwords, they should have just used Mexicans.
21: That's what it's always
20: That's
21: been.
20: What ours right? used to be.
17: It caused another problem this week.
18: Oh, no.
17: Yeah.
18: You want to tell everybody why?
19: Oh,
17: yeah, I mean, so 23 years ago, when Wi-Fi's first come out, I've got a guy installing one in the house. They're brand new, right? House Wi-Fis. And he's like, I'm on the phone with my buddy that's kind of, he's a Grateful Dead guy. He's a Stoner Bob kind of guy. He's one of my best friends. And his name's Carter. And I'm on the phone with him, and the Wi-Fi guy walks up and says, hey, what do you want the password to be? I'm like, why do you need a password? So you got to have a password. And I'm like, Carter, I'm on the phone with my buddy. Carter, what's a password that I can use that I'll always remember? And he just sat there and goes, Mexicans. And I looked up to the installer. I said, Mexicans. All right, Mexicans it is. Plural. So that's been my Wi-Fi password everywhere for 20-something years. And I utilize it everywhere. Now, it has become a problem at the house when service people come over to do stuff in the backyard. They need to hook up because now everything's Wi-Fi. Hey, what's your Wi-Fi password? My wife has to tell them Mexicans. And she's like, you've got to change this password, dude, because everybody that works out here is Mexican. And they're insulted. But so we've changed it over the years to, like, Mexicans won't, you know, love. I mean, I don't want to give it away. But and then my bank password was Mexicans.
2: Good Lord, dude.
19: Jeez.
17: And the bank lady saw it, and the guy called me from the bank, the president, and said, you've got to change this password. He said, this lady wants you out of the bank. I'm like, who are you talking about? And he told me the situation. I said, what the hell was she doing looking at my password anyway? He's like, that's a whole nother problem. But it's a big deal. And then somebody else found out about it, heard it, that's Hispanic this week, and got pissed off and took it as an insult. Why is that an insult?
18: I think it's an honor, right?
19: Yeah.
17: I mean, it's not even supposed to be an honor. It's just nothing. It's just a word that all of us know and remember. What if I said Cubans? Can I just change it to Cubans?
19: That's a little shorter, so it's not good.
18: IT Rob knows it's got to be a longer.
17: What about Russian? What about Russians?
19: Russians.
17: Is that bad?
19: It's too easy.
17: Well, is Mexicans pretty easy?
19: Yeah, it's pretty easy too. Well, I've told you before, you got to change.
17: Okay, well then change them all.
19: Got it.
17: Let's go. Russians love Puerto Ricans.
19: Got it. Everybody write that down.
20: Oh, God.
19: So when you're in Walnut Springs.
20: Here we go.
3: Yeah. Hey, give out the gate code while you're at it.
4: John, can't it be something innocent like onion rings?
18: No. Not from John.
17: Enchiladas. I like Mexican food, dude.
19: There you go,
17: Bosque Cantina, Walnut Springs, best Mexican food in four counties. Go check it out. And remember, we're having our bike rally and car show on bookend weekends. In the middle is Mecum Auction Fort Worth. So Saturday, October 17, is that right?
18: Yes.
17: Okay, Saturday, October 17 in Walnut Springs is our big car show. We had a great one last year, had 6,000 people there. And this year, we want to do it again, even bigger. Rollins is coming. Foos is coming. Chip Foos, myself. And I'm trying to hustle up a couple more big names to come. Bring your cars. Go to Walnut Springs Rally, and you can enter your car in the car show. And like last year, I think Chip gave away the Best in Show and all this great stuff. And then that stay for the week, because the next Thursday starts the Walnut Springs Bike Rally. So I'm just calling this Thunder Week. No,
18: Throttle Fest.
17: So it's Throttle Fest car show. It's going to be Throttle Week is what it is. It's going to be a good time. Yeah. And it is in towards the end of October, so the weather will be on spot, on point. And go to Glen Rose, Texas, and get you a hotel room now, because they will be sold out. And if you're the kind of guy that likes heavy-duty accommodations and is not afraid to pay for it, go to Rough Creek Lodge. And when I say expensive, buckle up, Buttercup, because they will bust your ass. But it is like a 5-star resort, and it's only 12 minutes away. Okay, douchey. Florida State has to be on that list. Dan, you think Florida State is douchey?
11: You got that there, Ab.
17: You're breaking up too bad, Dan. I gotta.
18: Florida State.
12: Tell you how
18: I agree.
12: Douchey they're not.
17: Danny, Danny in D.C. Go ahead.
12: Kids today claim that Florida State needs to change their name because Washington got rid of Redskins because the Seminoles aren't from Florida, they're from Oklahoma. This is what they're teaching kids today. But anyway, I was tickled to hear Ohio State was the douchiest, but their neighbors to the east are vying for that position, and that would be Penn State with their latest scandal. It'd be like, you could hear the guy in the huddle, the quarterback going, okay, fake dive right. Left 8 ball on second sniff. White 13. I hear they're not even going to paint the field at Penn State today, this year.
17: They're just going to put powder on it?
18: Wow.
17: I like you. Danny, you're coming with the heat. I appreciate that heat. You're a funny guy.
3: Hell yeah. Blue 32, blizzard.
17: Obed in St. Pete, Florida. We're in your town. You're asking what car show we're at?
2: Yes, sir.
17: We are at the Motor Enclave outside of Tampa.
2: And it's like a,
17: it's like one of those deals where the guys buy these houses like condos, and they have their supercars on the bottom and their condos, man caves on top, and there's a racetrack out here. And there's 10,000 people, and it's loaded with supercars, and we're sitting in the booth where, like, the start, stop, and the race officials are right here on the point. Seeing a lot of fans come by. It's pretty fun. Come on out. It's a good time.
2: Okay.
17: All right. Surrogate. Josh. Josh, what do you think about that surrogate conversation we were having a minute ago?
8: Gotcha. I think it was really interesting to hear that was, you know, occurring. I think from a legal matter, it's going to be really simple. It's just going to, you know, depend on what's in the contract, what defines a right of relinquish of the child, and what defines continued parental rights.
17: Thank you. Okay. Bruce in Iowa, you got a 74 Camaro with 53,000 original. What shape is the car in on a scale of 1 to 10?
14: I'd say a 9.5.
17: All right. You want 25 grand for it, right?
14: Yep.
17: Is it a stick or an automatic?
14: Automatic.
17: Damn, if it was a stick, I was fixing to buy it. I'll give you 20. I just bought a great one just like that in an automatic in red, and I gave 20 for it, sold it for 21.7. I mean, after shipping, I made like $500-$700.
14: Well, it's my cousin's Camaro. He's in Fort Myers,
17: all right,
14: Florida.
17: Go to GiveMeTheVIN.com and load it up. Tell them I'm good at 20. I might bump a little bit if it's got some special stuff that we can't talk about on the radio right now because I'm in a hurry, but I do want to buy it. Brian in Dayton, Ohio, 69 Chevelle, 70,000 miles, V8 originally in Malibu, 350 painted in 90s. Do you want to sell it?
22: 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I just kind of curious about your value. I love my cars like my women, but I don't seem to keep either very well.
17: Well, go to GiveMeTheVIN.com, and I want to only take serious sellers to the air. 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It's probably 7 grand.
23: Yeah, I got it.
17: All right, thanks. 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
23: Thanks.
17: Thank you. 59 Thunderbird, go to GM, give me the VIN. Oh, we got to go to break. All right, we'll be right back.
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Big 105.9. It is a kind of gloomy looking Saturday. Definitely have some showers and thunderstorms on tap like we did this morning. Crazy. 6-7 o'clock in the morning. Insane. Well, your girl Natalie Rodriguez is here making your day a little bit sunnier till 2 p.m. at sign Natty on AM FM, and it's at sign Big 105.9 FM on Instagram.

Big 105.9. It's Natalie Rodriguez, and the dress rehearsal is officially over. The Finns wrapping up the preseason yesterday, dropping a 17-12 nail biter to the Falcons. Now, the good news, Tua looks good. Absolutely lethal in that first quarter with 116 passer rating. Bad news, that backup O-line giving up only 5 sacks. Well, we couldn't punch it into the end zone, but hey, the fake football is done.

0: 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I've got Billy Idol, Red Hot Chili Peppers, and more coming up. Natalie Rodriguez, Big 105.9.
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Paulie's back. The Paul Castronovo Show in studio. Not sure if he's going to bring any bagels or not. 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And then we've got the $1,000 minute at 7:10 and 9:10. 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
0: 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You should.
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It's Natalie Rodriguez, and if you play Florida Man or Not at 8:05 starting Monday, you could score tickets to the Broward Center January 15th to see Kathleen Madigan. And then Paulie's got the $1,000 minute twice because it's so nice. 7:10 and 9:10. 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It's so sweet. Sweet emotion. 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

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So Rockstar Games officially in talks with MDC, Miami-Dade County, for a massive citywide marketing takeover ahead of the November game release for GTA 6. That should be fun.

0: 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It's Natalie Rodriguez. I'll be back with The Stones, Lenny, Tom Petty, and more. 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

Big 105.9. So the Marlins took a 9-2 beating against the Nats up at Nationals Park last night. But even though they lost, they're going to try to go for the win. 4:05 this afternoon. And let me tell you something. It's Natalie Rodriguez. You can always win big. We've got your hookup to the biggest rock shows here in town. 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

0: 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Where have you been living under a rock like that? Well, welcome to a new day with Big. It's Natalie Rodriguez. 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

Big Widow 5.9 registration officially live right now for the massive Dolphins Cancer Challenge at Hard Rock Stadium. It's happening February 27th. I'll be there. You'll be there. 100% of the proceeds going straight to life-saving research at Miami Sylvester Comprehensive Cancer Center.

0: 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I bid you farewell. Have an awesome kick butt kind of Saturday. 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It's Natalie Rodriguez. 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My girl Kimba is coming up right at 2 p.m. And don't forget, you can catch her every weekday for the Totally 80s Lunch Hour. The best, greatest soundtrack that you need. And let's be honest, the 80s understood the assignment. 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

0: 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Bon Jovi-themed scratch-off tickets in New Jersey coming out October 5th. Hell yeah, I'd scratch one off. Maybe a couple.
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2: 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That's K-I-M-B-A, Kimba.

Big 105.9. George Thorogood and the Destroyers will be joining a cruise leaving out of Port Miami. You could see the rest of the lineup. Perhaps get in on it. RockLegendsCruise.com.

Big 105.9. It is me, Kimba. Gen X had a really rough week attempting to bubble wrap certain celebrity icons at this point. Lost Dolly Parton and Tim Curry. Who, by the way, if you've never seen his two-part arc in Criminal Minds, so dark, even he

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Goo Goo Dolls were just here, and soon they will play in Vegas at the iHeartRadio Music Festival. I'll tell you how you could be there watching them next on Big.

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0: 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It is me, Kimba. Miami Marlins at Nationals. That game gets going at 4:05, and your Miami Dolphins. Preseason is done. Now we got to wait 2 weeks. Sunday, September 13th, the Fins will be at Las Vegas Raiders. 4:25 kickoff. You'll have the pregame and the warm-up right here on Big, your home for the Miami Dolphins.
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Sting is coming to town November 25th, Hard Rock Live. I'll tell you how you could potentially score tickets before this hour is over. Here with the

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0: 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Aerosmith
1: is a good way to start off the weekend. 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

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Def Leppard, October 15th at the Hard Rock Live. And these guys have just been added to the iHeart Radio Music Festival bill. They are on a Rats in a Cage tour right now that is not scheduled to be in South Florida. 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

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Pink Floyd tribute band, November 15th at the Parker. Brett Michaels will be part of a cruise leaving out of Miami next year. I know he's canceled some dates this year, but he'll be ready to go on board. 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

0: 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Brooks and Dunn at the Hard Rock Live tonight. And House of Heavy will be at Revolution Live for both ends of the spectrum. And for your live local music, 8 o'clock, the Beach Dogs at Spanx the Hog, Levesey's at Sunset Grill, the Cover Letters at Elbow Room, 9 o'clock, Jaco Pop Rock at Cheers, Retroactive at JD's Bar, Slingshot Mafia at Cagney's in Davie, Spectra at Voodoo Bayou in Fort Lauderdale, and at 10, Non-Citizens at the Hard Rock Cafe.
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We have a lot of fun here in South Florida. According to Wallet Hub's rankings, they looked at 40 indicators of entertainment, nightlife, and affordability. So Miami came in at number 3. Fort Lauderdale, 15. Number 1 on this list, it's Vegas. 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

Closing out this final weekend of August, Big 105.9. I feel like summer just flew by. Labor Day weekend is next weekend. And there's this new survey that looked at what grilled dish Florida is most known for. If you're grilling out next weekend, hands down, it's a nice juicy steak

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Van Halen's Michael Anthony joined Jason Bonham's Led Zeppelin Evening on Stage. This was last weekend in California. They performed a cover of Van Halen's Running with the Devil and Zeppelin's Rock and Roll. Must have been a good show. It's a Big 105.9 with Linkin Park. Happy weekend to you.

There's a chance Queen may take the stage later this year in December at London's Royal Albert Hall for this big tribute concert that Roger Daltrey is involved with. Now, Queen said they may not have a lead singer. Roger says, "Oh, you have one. I know all the songs. I'll sing them." It's Big 105.9.

It was this weekend back in 05, a big one for Green Day. They cleaned up at the MTV Awards, winning 7, including Video of the Year for Boulevard, Broken Dreams, and the Viewer's Choice Award. 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

0: This is a switch. The NFL is eliminating the Pro Bowl game. It's big, 105.9. Yeah, Pro Bowlers will instead be invited to Los Angeles for an in-person celebration in February. Officials said the change aims to restore meaning to the honor after growing numbers of replacement players and declining interest in the event. Regular season for our Miami Dolphins kicks off September 13th. Dolphins at the Raiders, 425. And you could hear the game right here, Big 105.9.
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